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3: Brian from Lincoln, here's your first question. 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
4: Packers.
3: Is Kate Middleton married to Prince William or Prince Harry?
4: Who was that?
3: Kate Middleton.
4: Prince Harry.
3: What is 29 minus 15?
4: 14.
3: What state seceded from Virginia in 1863?
4: North Carolina.
3: Was Chef Boyardee a real person?
4: No.
3: Where is the smallest bone in your body located?
4: Foot.
3: In what country is Machu Picchu located?
4: Mexico.
3: Pikachu is a character of what cartoon and toy franchise?
4: Pokemon.
3: What percentage of the world's population is left-handed? 10, 20, or 25?
4: 10.
3: Spell the word wager.
4: W-A-G-E-R.
3: Did you want to change any of your answers?
4: Was that wager or rager?
3: Wager. You got it right.
5: Yeah, you would have got... You would get rager right too, I'm sure. You've been on a couple of those. Brian, you did okay. You just
4: some more.
5: Yeah, you guessed wrong on a couple of them. It's Prince William, by the way.
4: I don't know anything about the other side of the pond.
5: Yeah, you were on the right path to guessing the right state, but It's just too obvious, and you didn't think about it good enough. But it's West Virginia. West Virginia.
4: Oh, wow.
5: Seceded from Virginia. Wow. Yeah.
4: I just figured Virginia kicked West Virginia out.
5: Yeah. Well, probably.
3: Well, maybe.
5: They should have. Chef Boyardee was a real person, and the...
4: No way.
5: Yeah.
4: Wow.
5: The smallest bone in your body, actually the ear, which is weird.
4: Oh.
5: And Machu Picchu, Peru.
4: Man, I was bad. I was rough today.
5: Yeah, you were a little rough. I think you were just playing to win bacon bits, knowing you.
4: I always knew that was a prize. So yeah. I had already won by playing. So
5: there you go. Well, tell your daughter to have a good day at school, and we will talk down the line, all right?
4: All right. Have a good day.
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0: Wrapped Up in You. That's Garth Brooks wrapping up a big block of commercial-free country on Old Red 99.5. It's a Throwback Thursday. We got some Clay Walker and Loretta Lynn lined up and on the way. Today is TV dinner day. You get one classic TV dinner tonight. What are you grabbing? I'm going to go with the Banquet Enchilada Dinner. Give us your answers on the Old Red 99.5 Facebook page. That's today's Ask the Internet.
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0: today's Best Country Old Red, Loretta Lynn for you right there. Coal Miner's Daughter on the way. It's a No Talk Triple Play. Marty Stewart, Hank Jr., and Lynn Anderson.
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2: Now, here's your weather.
0: For tonight, lows in the lower 60s. Southeast winds 5 to 10 miles per hour. Tomorrow, mostly sunny and humid. Highs upper 80s. South winds 10 to 15 miles per hour, gusting up to 25. Tomorrow night, mostly clear in the evening, then partly cloudy with showers likely and a chance of thunderstorms after midnight. Humid with lows in the mid-60s. South winds 5 to 10 miles per hour. And on your Saturday, partly sunny with a 50% chance of showers with a slight chance of thunderstorms. Humid, highs upper 70s, north winds 5 to 10 miles per hour.
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0: Today's Best Country, old Red Lynn Anderson right there, Rose Garden, wrapping up a No Talk Triple Play. It's a Throwback Thursday. We got some Marty Robbins and more lined up and on the way for you. Hey, tomorrow night, more high school gridiron action is coming your way as Elmwood Murdoch travels to Bruning, Davenport, Shickley to take on the Eagles. 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

A country classic from The Hag. That's Okie from Muskogee in the middle of this big block of commercial-free country on Old Red 99.5. Let's keep it going. Here's George Strait.

0: I go back. Kenny Chesney wrapping up a big block of commercial free country on Old Red. We got Reba and Mickey Gilly lined up and on the way. 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

0: Today's Best Country Old Red 99.5, Stand By Me, a throwback from Mickey Gilley for you. Coming up, it is Three Without Me, Dolly Parton, Dwight Yoakam, and Mo Bandy.
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2: Now, here's your weather.
0: For tonight, lows in the lower 60s, southeast winds 5 to 10 miles per hour. Tomorrow, mostly sunny and humid, highs upper 80s, south winds 10 to 15 miles per hour, gusting up to 25. Tomorrow night, mostly clear in the evening, then partly cloudy with showers likely and a chance of thunderstorms after midnight. Humid with lows in the mid-60s, south winds 5 to 10 miles per hour. And on your Saturday, partly sunny with a 50% chance of showers with a slight chance of thunderstorms. Humid, highs upper 70s, north winds 5 to 10 miles per hour.
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8: Students who participate in extracurricular activities are three times more likely to excel inside the classroom. And this week's honorees are showing what hard work, leadership, and dedication can accomplish. Our female student of the week is Abby Clues, a senior at Exeter Milligan Friend. Abby has put in the work all summer to improve her game for her senior season, and that hard work is already paying off. She recently won the Tri-County Invite at Hidden Acres in Beatrice, firing an impressive round of 84. Abby is a strong leader for the Exeter Milligan Friend golf team and continues to set the example for her teammates. Our male student of the week is Garrett Schmidt, a senior at Tri-County. Garrett is making an impact all over the field for the Trojan football team as a running back, linebacker, and punter. So far this season, he's averaging 125 rushing yards per game with four touchdowns, while also recording eight tackles on defense. His versatility, toughness, and willingness to contribute wherever his team needs him have made him a valuable leader for Tri-County. Old Red 99.5 and Watchtower Wealth Management are proud to recognize students throughout southeast Nebraska and northeast Kansas who are excelling inside and outside the classroom. This week's students of the week are Abby Clues from Exeter Milligan Friend and Garrett Schmidt from Tri-County. The Student of the Week Awards are brought to you by Old Red 99.5 along with Anthony Schnelli, Jody Starr, Tony Hines, and Ben Kidder, and with Watchtower Wealth Management in Beatrice.
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0: Bandy the Rodeo Clown, that's Mo Bandy wrapping up a No Talk Triple Play on Old Red on your Throwback Thursday. We got the Oak Ridge Boys and more lined up and on the way to take you through to the top of the hour. Hey, Sunday Night Weekend in the Country is going back to 1999, and on the charts that year, hits from Jody Messina, Shelley Wright, George Strait, and many more. 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

0: 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I'm gonna live where the green grass flows. It's been a pretty damn good day. And there's a cold beer calling my name. 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
1: This is a Fox News alert. I'm Tom Rigotti. It's night two of the Republican midterm convention in Dallas. One of the speakers, Health and Human Services Secretary Robert F. Kennedy Jr. He talked about how he was a lifelong Democrat until 2 years ago when the party pulled out all the stops to remove him from presidential primary ballots and then coronated then Vice President Kamala Harris after former President Joe Biden ended his reelection bid.
2: No voter ever cast a primary ballot for Kamala Harris. No elected delegate was ever consulted. The party of no kings simply anointed a queen.
1: He later endorsed President Trump and is now spearheading his Make America Healthy Again initiative. Vice President J.D. Vance and the president are speaking tonight. This has been a Fox News Alert. I'm Tom Rigotti.
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0: Today's Best Country Old Red 99.5, John Anderson right there. I Fell in the Water, wrapping up a big block of commercial-free country on this Throwback Thursday. We got George Strait and Pure Prairie League lined up and on the way. 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

0: Today's Best Country Old Red. It's a Throwback Thursday. That was Pure Prairie League. Amy coming up. I've got a no talk triple play. The Judds, Patty Loveless, and Roger Miller.
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2: Now, here's your weather.
0: For tonight, lows in the lower 60s, southeast winds 5 to 10.

0: miles per hour. Tomorrow, mostly sunny and humid. Highs upper 80s, south winds 10 to 15 miles per hour, gusting up to 25. Tomorrow night, mostly clear in the evening, then partly cloudy with showers likely and a chance of thunderstorms after midnight. Humid with lows in the mid-60s, south winds 5 to 10 miles per hour. Now on your Saturday, partly sunny with a 50% chance of showers with a slight chance of thunderstorms. Humid, highs upper 70s, north winds 5 to 10 miles per hour.
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0: King of the Roads from Roger Miller, wrapping up a No Talk Triple Play on Old Red 99.5 on this Throwback Thursday. We got another throwback on the way from Ronnie Millsap after the break. The Mudecas Volleyball Tournament is coming up next week in Beatrice. 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
1: This is a Fox News alert. I'm Ted Lindner. It's night two of the Republicans' midterm convention in Dallas. It'll be wrapping up after the president delivers the keynote address. Vice President J.D. Vance speaking a little bit earlier.
2: The contrast in this election, ladies and gentlemen, it's not about this or that policy. It's about the party of common sense beating the party of the crazies. Let's send these lunatics packing and govern our country for the future.
1: The midterm elections now less than 2 months away. Lindsey Clancy's lawyer asking a Massachusetts judge to spare her a second trial for killing her children following a mistrial due to a hung jury.
3: Defense attorney Kevin Reddington asking the judge to acquit Lindsey Clancy of first-degree murder charges to prevent a second trial, arguing prosecutors don't have enough evidence and no rational jury could find beyond a reasonable doubt that she had no mental disease or defect.
1: Fox's Kristen Goodwin. 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

Red 99.5, that's the Statler Brothers, Flowers on the Wall, on this Throwback Thursday. We're going to keep it going right now with Sawyer Brown.

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0: Today's Best Country Old Red 99.5, Leanne Womack right there. Now you see me, now you don't. Coming up, I've got some Alan Jackson and a throwback from Tammy Wynette as well. Hey, come on over to the Barkside. 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

0: Today's Best Country Old Red 99.5, a country throwback from Tammy Wynette. Stand by your man on the way. It's three without me, Joe Diffie, Ty Herndon, and Tom T. Hall.
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2: Now, here's your weather.
0: For tonight, lows in the lower 60s, southeast winds 5 to 10 miles per hour. Tomorrow, mostly sunny and humid. Highs upper 80s, south winds 10 to 15 miles per hour, gusting up to 25. Tomorrow night, mostly clear in the evening, then partly cloudy with showers likely and a chance of thunderstorms after midnight. Humid with lows in the mid-60s, south winds 5 to 10 miles per hour. And on your Saturday, partly sunny with a 50% chance of showers with a slight chance of thunderstorms. Humid, highs upper 70s, north winds 5 to 10 miles per hour.
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3: 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Selling includes a Rand's S-65 Coyote 2 airplane, vehicles, boat, and over 1,100 lots. View the items Friday from 4 to 6 at 115 Graham in Beatrice. Bidding begins to close Sunday at 6 with pickup at the place on Monday.
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0: A country classic from Tom T. Hall. That's How I Got to Memphis. Wrapping up a No Talk Triple Play on Old Red. We got some Waylon Jennings with Willie Nelson and more lined up and on the way for you. 1310 AM KGMT is your home for Huskers and Royals sports tomorrow. 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

atop a 749-foot tower in the middle of a cattle pasture outside of Harbine. 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
4: This is a Fox News alert. I'm Sue Gosman. Night two of the Republican midterm convention in Dallas. President Trump, once again, a keynote speaker addressing those in attendance.
5: You got to do me a favor. You got to get out and vote, and you're going to pretend I'm on the ballot. Because in a way, I am on the ballot. Because if they get in, they're going to take away all of the things that we got. And we can't let that happen.
4: HHS Secretary Robert F. Kennedy Jr. also spoke. He paid tribute to conservative activist Charlie Kirk on the one-year anniversary of his killing.
6: I can't stand here without thinking about him. Charlie believed that people from all different political traditions could find common ground in their love of country.
4: Lindsey Clancy's attorney is asking a judge now to spare her a second trial. America's listening to Fox News.
0: 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A one-on-one with Coach Rule reliving the game that was. 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

When you say nothing at all, that's Keith Whitley in the middle of this big block of commercial-free throwback country on Old Red. 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

0: There's a tear in my beer. Some Hank Jr. for you on this Throwback Thursday on Ole Red. We got a No Talk Triple Play coming your way. Daryl Singletary, Patsy Klein, and John Denver.
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0: For tonight, lows in the lower 60s, southeast winds 5 to 10 miles per hour. Tomorrow, mostly sunny and humid, highs upper 80s, south winds 10 to 15 miles per hour, gusting up to 25. Tomorrow night, mostly clear in the evening, then partly cloudy with showers likely and a chance of thunderstorms after midnight. Humid with lows in the mid 60s, south winds 5 to 10 miles per hour.

0: hour. And on your Saturday, partly sunny with a 50% chance of showers, with a slight chance of thunderstorms, humid, highs upper 70s, north winds 5 to 10 miles per hour.
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0: Today's Best Country Old Red 99.5, a throwback from John Denver right there. Take Me Home, Country Roads, wrapping up that No Talk Triple Play. I'm Donay Brown. It's time for me to get out of here. Hope you have a great night and a fantastic Friday.
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4: Students who participate in extracurricular activities are three times more likely to excel inside the classroom. And this week's honorees are showing what hard work, leadership, and dedication can accomplish. Our female student of the week is Abby Clues, a senior at Exeter Milligan Friend. Abby has put in the work all summer to improve her game for her senior season, and that hard work is already paying off. She recently won the Tri-County Invite at Hidden Acres in Beatrice, firing an impressive round of 84. Abby is a strong leader for the Exeter Milligan Friend golf team and continues to set the example for her teammates. Our male student of the week is Garrett Schmidt, a senior at Tri-County. Garrett is making an impact all over the field for the Trojan football team as a running back, linebacker, and punter. So far this season, he's averaging 125 rushing yards per game with four touchdowns, while also recording eight tackles on defense. His versatility, toughness, and willingness to contribute wherever his team needs him have made him a valuable leader for Tri-County. Old Red 99.5 and Watchtower Wealth Management are proud to recognize students throughout Southeast Nebraska and Northeast Kansas who are excelling inside and outside the classroom. This week's students of the week are Abby Clues from Exeter Milligan Friend and Garrett Schmidt from Tri-County. The Student of the Week awards are brought to you by Old Red 99.5 along with Anthony Schnelli, Jody Starr, Tony Hines, and Ben Kidder, and with Watchtower Wealth Management in Beatrice.
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0: 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I'm only guilty of a damn good time. No, it ain't
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2: News. I'm Ted Linder. Night two of the Republican midterm convention in Dallas, wrapping up with President Trump delivering the keynote address once again and doubling down on his promise to issue a Trump dividend.
3: Our country has never done better. We're taking in trillions, trillions of dollars. There's never been any country, not even close, that's come anywhere near. So it's five. We win $5,000 for every adult. We love our adults. It's about time we take care of our adults.
2: Senate Minority Leader Chuck Schumer accusing the president of trying to bribe Americans for their votes. And a Florida man convicted in one of a series of suspected killings that became known as the Hog Trail Murders in the 90s has been put to death. 72-year-old Daniel Owen Conahan Jr., the state's 15th person executed this year. 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

Russell Dickerson with God Gave Me a Girl here on Old Rad 99.5. And a good midnight hour to you, as this is Ron with your midnight ride. Gonna be with you till 6 a.m. Here's Lainey Wilson and John Mayer with Phone Keys Wallet.

0: Alan Jackson wrapping up a big block of continuous country here on Ol' Red 99.5. And a reminder that we're still taking silent bids on a CZ600 bolt action rifle chambered in 7.62 by 39 from R&B Arms in Beatrice. The complete package has a retail value of $1,180, and the highest bidder wins. Silent bidding closes at noon on Friday. For more info on the gun and how to bid, text the word GUN to 402-729-3383. Again, text the word GUN to 402-729-3383 to bid. Coming up, we've got the Casey Donahue Band and Ella Langley with Morgan Wallen here on Ol' Red.
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0: weather.
1: Now, here's your weather.
2: It's going to be mostly clear and humid for your overnight with lows in the lower 60s. Friday, mostly sunny and humid with highs in the upper 80s. Friday night, mostly clear in the evening, then partly cloudy with a 40% chance of showers and thunderstorms after midnight. Humid with lows in the mid-60s. Saturday, mostly sunny with a slight chance of showers and thunderstorms in the morning, then a chance of showers in the afternoon. Highs in the lower 80s. North winds gusting up to 20 miles an hour. Chance of rain 40%. Saturday night, partly cloudy in the evening, then becoming mostly cloudy with a 50% chance of showers and thunderstorms after midnight. Lows in the lower 60s. And for your Sunday, mostly cloudy with a chance of showers and thunderstorms in the morning, then partly sunny with a slight chance of showers and thunderstorms in the afternoon, highs in the lower 80s, chance of rain 50%.
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1: Fox News, I'm Sue Guzman. The Republicans' two-day midterm convention wrapping up in Dallas Thursday night with President Trump once again addressing those in attendance.
2: You got to do me a favor. You got to get out and vote, and you're going to pretend I'm on the ballot. Because in a way, I am on the ballot. Because if they get in, they're going to take away all of the things that we got. And we can't let that happen.
1: HHS Secretary Robert F. Kennedy Jr. also spoke. He paid tribute to conservative activist Charlie Kirk on the one-year anniversary of his killing.
3: I can't stand here without thinking about him. Charlie believed that people from all different political traditions could find common ground in their love of country.
1: Lindsey Clancy's attorney is now asking a judge to spare her a second trial in the killing of her three young children. America's listening to Fox News.
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0: 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The Yard and Garden Show is back with one more episode this Friday from 10 to 11:30. 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Coming up, we've got Aaron Watson, Bailey Zimmerman, and a check of your weather.
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1: Now, here's your weather.
2: It's going to be mostly clear and humid for your overnight with lows in the lower 60s. Friday, mostly sunny and humid with highs in the upper 80s. Friday night, mostly clear in the evening, then partly cloudy with a 40% chance of showers and thunderstorms after midnight. Humid with lows in the mid-60s. Saturday, mostly sunny with a slight chance of showers and thunderstorms in the morning, then a chance of showers in the afternoon. Highs in the lower 80s. North winds gusting up to 20 miles an hour. Chance of rain 40%. Saturday night, partly cloudy in the evening, then becoming mostly cloudy with a 50% chance of showers and thunderstorms after midnight. Lows in the lower 60s. And for your Sunday, mostly cloudy with a chance of showers and thunderstorms in the morning, then partly sunny with a slight chance of showers and thunderstorms in the afternoon. Highs in the lower 80s, chance of rain 50%.
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0: That's the latest from Blake Shelton with Let Him In Anyway here on Old Rad 99.5. This Sunday night on Weekend in the Country, we're going back to 1999. On the charts that year were hits from George Strait, Shelley Wright, Jody Messina, and many more. Take a trip back through country music history this Sunday night from 6 to 8, only on Old Red. Coming up, we've got Tim McGraw, the Bart Crow Band, and more as part of Continuous Country.
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2: News, I'm Ted Lindner. Today marks the 25th anniversary of the terrorist attacks in America.
3: Remembrance, reflection, and renewed warnings about the threats that still face our country. New York City's Mayor Zoran Mamdani, meantime, attended a memorial mass at St. Patrick's Cathedral in New York Wednesday night as controversy continues over his participation in this year's 9/11 observances.
2: Vice President J.D. Vance will be representing the White House at Ground Zero and will join all the former living presidents in New York City. President Trump will be at the Pentagon. Republicans wrapping up the party's first midterm convention in Dallas, Texas, Thursday night.
4: No empty seats. The fake news. They searched the arena. There are thousands of people outside. They searched the arena for a seat. That's why last night I said, please don't get up and go to the bathroom.
2: The midterm election's now less than 2 months away. 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

Kelsey Ballerini and Kenny Chesney with Half of My Hometown here on Ol Red 99.5. And we're going to keep it moving for you with Luke Bryan with Country and She Knows It.

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0: That wraps up another big block of Continuous Country here on Ol Red 99.5. Well, this Friday night, we've got more high school gridiron action coming your way as Elmwood Murdoch travels to Bruning Davenport Shickley to take on the Eagles. Pregame starts at 6:40 with Tim Hackett on the call at 7. 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
1: Now, here's your weather.
2: It's going to be mostly clear and humid for your overnight with lows in the lower 60s. Friday, mostly sunny and humid with highs in the upper 80s. Friday night, mostly clear in the evening, then partly cloudy with a 40% chance of showers and thunderstorms after midnight. Humid with lows in the mid-60s. Saturday, mostly sunny with a slight chance of showers and thunderstorms in the morning, then a chance of showers in the afternoon. Highs in the lower 80s. North winds gusting up to 20 miles an hour. Chance of rain 40%. Saturday night, partly cloudy in the evening, then becoming mostly cloudy with a 50% chance of showers and thunderstorms after midnight. Lows in the lower 60s. And for your Sunday, mostly cloudy with a chance of showers and thunderstorms in the morning, then partly sunny with a slight chance of showers and thunderstorms in the afternoon. Highs in the lower 80s. Chance of rain 50%.
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1: 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And on Saturday beginning at 5, it's the Hallam Fire and Rescue Extreme Bull Riding Fundraiser at the Randy Adams Memorial Arena. 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

atop a 749-foot tower in the middle of a cattle pasture outside of Harbine. Authorized by the federal government to inform. Authorized by George Strait to entertain. 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
1: Fox News, I'm Sue Guzman. President Trump addressing the conflict in Iran on Thursday. He says Tehran is stringing the fighting along, trying to impact the midterm elections. He tells Fox's Laura Ingraham that the Strait of Hormuz is under U.S. purview.
2: You know, we control the Strait. They don't control the Strait. They control nothing. They have 300% inflation. They're not paying their military. They're not paying their law enforcement.
1: Global oil prices briefly topped the $108 a barrel mark on Thursday. Lindsey Clancy's lawyer asking a Massachusetts judge to spare her a second trial for killing her children.
3: Defense attorney Kevin Reddington asking the judge to acquit Lindsey Clancy of first-degree murder charges to prevent a second trial, arguing prosecutors don't have enough evidence and no rational jury could find beyond a reasonable doubt that she had no mental disease or defect.
1: Fox's Kristen Goodwin. 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

0: Steve Azar here on Ole Red 99.5. The Doan Tiger football team is on the road again this week, this time to take on Morningside. 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Coming up, we've got the Josh Abbott Band, Stella Lefty, and a check of your weather.
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0: weather.
1: Now, here's your weather.
2: It's going to be mostly clear and humid for your overnight with lows in the lower 60s. Friday, mostly sunny and humid with highs in the upper 80s. Friday night, mostly clear in the evening, then partly cloudy with a 40% chance of showers and thunderstorms after midnight. Humid with lows in the mid-60s. Saturday, mostly sunny with a slight chance of showers and thunderstorms in the morning, then a chance of showers in the afternoon. Highs in the lower 80s. North winds gusting up to 20 miles an hour. Chance of rain 40%. Saturday night, partly cloudy in the evening, then becoming mostly cloudy with a 50% chance of showers and thunderstorms after midnight. Lows in the lower 60s. And for your Sunday, mostly cloudy with a chance of showers and thunderstorms in the morning, then partly sunny with a slight chance of showers and thunderstorms in the afternoon, highs in the lower 80s, chance of rain 50%.
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0: Russell Dickerson with Worth Your Wild here on Ole Red 99.5. The Mudecus Volleyball Tournament is coming up next week in Beatrice. We here at Ole Red, along with KWBE, will provide coverage of multiple games, including the finals. 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
1: Fox News, I'm Ted Lindner. Today marks 25 years since the terrorist attacks on New York City, Washington, D.C., and Shanksville, PA. Fox's Kevin Cork.
2: Remembrance, reflection, and renewed warnings about the threats that still face our country. New York City's Mayor Zoran Mamdani, meantime, attended a memorial mass at St. Patrick's Cathedral in New York Wednesday night as controversy continues over his participation in this year's 9/11 observances.
1: Vice President J.D. Vance will also be in New York City at Ground Zero and will join the former living presidents. President Trump will pay his respects at the Pentagon. Lindsey Clancy's lawyer asking a Massachusetts judge to spare her a second trial for killing her children.
3: Defense attorney Kevin Reddington asking the judge to acquit Lindsey Clancy of first-degree murder charges to prevent a second trial, arguing prosecutors don't have enough evidence and no rational jury could find beyond a reasonable doubt that she had no mental disease or defect.
1: Fox's Kristen Goodwin. 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

going straight from one duet into another here on Ole Red 99.5. And a good Friday morning to you. This is Ron, going to be with you until 6 a.m. That was Corey Kent and Co. Wetzel with Rocky Mountain Low. Here's Lainey Wilson and John Mayer.

0: Brooks and Dunn here on Old Red 99.5. And a reminder that we are still taking silent bids on a CZ600 bolt action rifle chambered in 7.62 by 39 from R&B Arms in Beatrice. The complete package has a retail value of $1,180 and the highest bidder wins. Silent bidding closes today at noon. For more info on the gun and how to bid, text the word GUN to 402-729-3383. Again, that word is GUN to 402-729-3383. Coming up, we've got the Turnpike Troubadours and Luke Combs here on Ole Red.
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0: Gonna be mostly sunny today and humid with highs in the upper 80s. Tonight, mostly clear in the evening, then partly cloudy with a 40% chance of showers and thunderstorms after midnight. Humid with lows in the mid-60s. Saturday, mostly sunny with a slight chance of showers and thunderstorms in the morning, then a chance of showers in the afternoon. Highs in the lower 80s. North winds gusting up to 20 miles an hour. Chance of rain, 40%. Saturday night, partly cloudy in the evening, then becoming mostly cloudy with a 50% chance of showers and thunderstorms after midnight, lows in the lower 60s. Sunday, mostly cloudy with a chance of showers and thunderstorms in the morning, then partly sunny with a slight chance of showers and thunderstorms in the afternoon, highs in the lower 80s, chance of rain 50%. Sunday night, cloudy with a 40% chance of showers and thunderstorms, lows in the upper 60s. And for your Monday, sunny with a 40% chance of showers and thunderstorms, highs in the upper 80s.
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0: That's the latest from Hudson Westbrook with Painted You Pretty here on Ole Red 99.5. Don't forget that the Yard and Garden Show is back with one more episode today from 10 to 11:30. It's a live call-in show to help you keep your things green and growing. If you've got those What to Do with My Yard in the Fall questions, Gage County Extension Educator Nicole Stoner and her guest will be here to help. Again, tune in today for the last Yard and Garden Show of 2026 right here on Ole Red. Coming up, we've got George Strait, Cody Johnson, and more as part of Continuous Country.
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1: Fox News, I'm Sue Guzman. Remembrance ceremony set to take place today on this, the 25th anniversary of the September 11th terrorist attacks.
2: On September 11th, 2001, 19 hijackers associated with the terror group Al-Qaeda began a series of attacks on targets in the U.S., the deadliest terror attacks on American soil in the country's history. Almost 3,000 lives were taken that day.
1: Fox's Tanya J. Powers. President Trump addressing the conflict in Iran Thursday. He says Tehran is stringing this fighting along, trying to impact the midterms. Tells Fox's Laura Ingraham the Strait of Hormuz is under U.S. purview.
3: You know, we control the Strait. They don't control the Strait. They control nothing. They have 300% inflation. They're not paying their military. They're not paying their law enforcement.
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5: Hello, I'm Kellen Habikin with the latest ag headlines on Brownfield. Ag economist Brian Basting with Advanced Trading says today's supply and demand report is typically volatile for commodity markets.
6: Last frequently we've seen as much as 10 to 15 cent moves in the corn market, both to the upside and to the downside. Beans, as much as a 15 to 20 cent move, both to the upside and to the downside.
5: U.S. Senator Jerry Moran of Kansas says reallocating the volume of small refining exemptions into future blending quotas over the next 2 years is an attempt to balance competing interests.
7: It's threading a needle here, and we probably haven't got the needle threaded correctly yet.
5: Southwest Nebraska farmer Tracy Zink says adding sorghum to a crop rotation could help improve an operation's bottom line.
8: A lot of our traits on the stay green and drought tolerant corns are great, but they sure aren't magic. And as long as we get some rain, sorghum will produce.
5: I'm Kellen Havikin for Brownfield.
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3: 1999 is what we're going back to this Sunday night on Weekend in the Country, as we'll hear from Shelley Wright, George Strait, Jody Messina, and more from that year. 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
4: Thursday, hogs were mixed, soybeans, cattle, and corn finished higher. I'm John Perkins with a Brownfield market update. When it comes to short-stature corn, it all started with Stein. For decades, they've been focused on unique hybrids that deliver top yields. Stein invented short-stature corn, then they perfected it. Stein has yield. Soybeans were higher on fund and technical buying, along with strength in crude oil. China and unknown destinations have bought nearly 1 million tons of U.S. soybeans so far this week. That included a couple of new purchases on Thursday morning. USDA could lower yield and raise production projections in Friday's USDA supply, demand, and production report. November beans are up 22 and three quarters at 13.32 and a quarter. January was 22 higher at 13.47 and a quarter. October bean meal was up 5.50 at 3.50.60, and October bean oil was 133 higher at 71.41. Corn was up, also getting some help from crude oil. At a Friday's update, analysts do expect a cut in both yield and new crop ending stocks estimates. Ethanol production was down modestly on the week and the year. December corn was up 6 at 5.33 and three quarters. March was 6 higher at 5.49 and a quarter. And wheat was higher Friday globally. Export projections for both Russia and Ukraine could be down on the month, and the USDA is expected to make minimal adjustments to domestic wheat numbers. December Chicago was 12.5 higher at 7.41 and a quarter. December Kansas City was up 12.5 at 8.18 and three quarters. December Minneapolis was 14.5 higher at 7.62 and a half. Cattle were higher ahead of this week's direct trade. October live was up 197 at 217.82. December was 112 higher at 219.60. October feeders are up 172 at 327.55. November was 142 higher at 322.77. And on spread trade and questions about pork demand, October hogs were up 7 at 83.15. December was down 25 at 74.35. Megan Grebner has that full look at cash livestock after this.
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7: 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Bids did surface at $340 to $348 stress. Those were in Nebraska. Asking prices were at $225 live in the south, while the north was quiet. It looks like significant trade volumes going to hold out until the very end of the week. Box beef was lower with light Simeon for moderate off. Range choice down $240 at $378.37. Select was 28 cents lower at $352.06. Estimated cattle slaughter was 109,000 head. Cash hogs closed lower with a fairly light negotiated run. Barrows and gilts at the national daily direct down 39 cents with a weighted average of 86.86. The Iowa Minnesota was 93 cents lower with a weighted average of 86.56. And the Western Corn Belt was down 58 cents with a weighted average of 86.86. Pork values were lower, down $1.82 at $91.81. Bellies dropped nearly $12. And estimated hog slaughter was 493,000 head. I'm Megan Grebner for Brownfield.
3: Our high school football game of the week is tonight as Elmwood Murdoch travels to Bruning Davenport Chickley to take on the Eagles. Pregame is at 6:40 with Tim Hackett on the call at 7 right here on Ole Red. Here's Ag Weather Today.
8: Rather active weather pattern for late summertime, also featuring a wide range of temperatures north to south across the heartland, and no shortage of shower and thunderstorm opportunities centered on the plains and western corn belt here in the days to come. Good Friday morning, everyone. It's agriculture meteorologist Greg Solier back in with your ag weather today right here on Brownfield Ag News. Well, kind of a soggy one yesterday over sections of the central and southern corn belt. Welcome rainfall from a settling the dust standpoint across areas of Missouri, central and southern Illinois, Indiana, and down towards the Ohio. Nothing too out of control with regard to moisture amounts. High pressure building on in, and that is the story this morning on this Friday across a good part of the heartland, centered across the Great Lakes region. High pressure control, still some lingering cloudiness south of I-70 and some scattered shower activity near the Ohio River. Back into that frontal boundary and a new one making its way across the northern and central plains, helping trip off as the day wears on. A couple of isolated, widely scattered showers and thunderstorms out of Nebraska, across the Dakotas, and heading into the upper Midwest. Boy, any rainfall there would be certainly a big help considering the degree of dryness and drought over the northern and western corn belt and points on westward into the plains, although roughly Ankeny, Boone, Iowa, Des Moines, and points east and south, and actually back west towards the Missouri, in relatively good shape coming off the moderate to heavy rainfall over the past several days. Speaking of rainfall, heading on through tomorrow morning, scattered showers and thunderstorms, northern Great Lakes region, parts of the western corn belt back into the central plains, disorganized frontal boundary, daytime heating, and plenty of atmospheric moisture, and scattered showers and thunderstorms will cover the mid-Atlantic and southeastern states too. Welcome in a fair amount of the area, considering degree of dryness and drought, and a couple of downpours for the mid-Atlantic region. But meanwhile, across the corn belt, frontal boundary on the move will tend to slow on up and stall over the Great Lakes region back to the central plains and waffling along that boundary from time to time. A couple of disturbances up aloft. One will be making its way over the course of Sunday into Monday. Another one for later, probably Wednesday into Thursday next week. Each one carries with it a couple of shower and thunderstorm outbreaks favoring the northern and central plains, northern and western corn belt locales. Otherwise, it will be hot and humid weather, Ohio River on southward, in contrast to a hint of autumn in the air for the northern Great Lakes region, northern plains, northwestern complex. Daytime readings here, upper 50s and 60s, 85 to 93 degree readings expected from time to time, warmest south of the I-70 corridor, and a spread to the north from time to time, as well as a scattering of showers, thunderstorms back in across the plains between Sunday into Monday. Better coverage is there, scattered across the corn belt areas over Monday into Tuesday, and again over the second half of next week. So some harvest delays, but opportunities over some of the drier reaches of the northern and western corn belt and northern and central plains to come up with some degree of rainfall and at least limited drought relief. I'm Greg Solier with your Ag Weather Today.
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9: There's just something special about a cast iron skillet. Hello, everyone. I'm Cindy Young with Brownfield, and this is my 2 cents. Maybe it's because every one of them has a story. Some are brand new and shiny, but the best ones usually come with a little age, a little wear, and a whole lot of seasoning. Around rural America, cast iron pans are practically family heirlooms. They get handed down like recipes and old pocket knives. I own a couple of pieces of cast iron cookware that came from both sides of my family, and every time I use them, I think about the meals, the kitchens, and the conversations they've witnessed through the years. A cast iron skillet can do just about anything. Fry chicken, bake cornbread, sear a steak, cook breakfast potatoes, or make the world's best blackberry cobbler, especially if you pick those blackberries yourself. And somehow, food just tastes better when it comes out of cast iron. Of course, owning one comes with responsibility. You don't soak it in water. You don't put it in the dishwasher unless you want your grandmother haunting your dreams. You clean it carefully, dry it thoroughly, and rub it with just enough oil to keep that seasoning strong. What I love most is how dependable cast iron is. No fancy buttons, apps, or updates required. In a disposable world, cast iron reminds us there's value in things built to last. Kind of like the people who still use them. I'm Cindy Young with Brownfield. That's my 2 cents.
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3: 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Then on Saturday, we've got Husker football at home against Bowling Green. 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Pregame is at noon. Again, those games can be heard over on 1310 AM KGMT. Here's your morning livestock report.
7: 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Direct cash cattle trade activity was relatively quiet. Bids did surface at $340 to $348 dressed in the north. Those were in Nebraska. Asking prices were at $225 live in the South, while the North was quiet. Look for significant trade volume to hold out until the end of the week. At the Hub City Livestock Auction in South Dakota, steers 950 to 1,099 pounds were $9 to $12 higher. The best test on heifers was 950 to 999 pounds, which were $9 to $11 higher. The USDA says there was another nice yearling offering with cattle coming both off grass and out of yards. The market was active. Medium and large one feeder steers, 950 to 974 pounds, brought $316.25 to $335.50. Medium and large one feeder heifers, 954 to 979 pounds, brought $300 to $314. Boxed beef was lower with light demand for moderate offering. Choice was down $2.40 at $378.37. Select was 28 cents lower at $352.06. Estimated cattle slaughter was 109,000 head. Cash hogs closed lower with a fairly light negotiated run. Processors have leverage and can control the pace of business, which means they're moving needed numbers without having to really bid up. Demand continues to be a focal point for the industry. And while there have been some bright spots when it comes to both global and domestic demand, there are lingering concerns around long-term strength. Barrows and gilts at the National Daily Direct were down 39 cents with a weighted average of 86.86. The Iowa Minnesota was 93 cents lower with a weighted average of 86.56. And the Western Corn Belt was down 58 cents with a weighted average of 86.86. Pork values closed lower, down $1.82 at $91.81. Bellies had dropped nearly $12 Thursday. And estimated hog slaughter was 493,000 head. At the CME, live and feeder cattle were up, optimistic about the week's direct business, and lean hog futures finished the day mostly lower amid ongoing demand uncertainties. I'm Megan Grebner for Brownfield.
12: A message from Joshua Jackson, actor and FAIR Volunteer Ambassador.
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1: Now, here's your weather.
2: Going to be mostly sunny today and humid with highs in the upper 80s. Tonight, mostly clear in the evening, then partly cloudy with a 40% chance of showers and thunderstorms after midnight. Humid with lows in the mid-60s. Saturday, mostly sunny with a slight chance of showers and thunderstorms in the morning, then a chance of showers in the afternoon. Highs in the lower 80s. North winds gusting up to 20 miles an hour. Chance of rain, 40%. Saturday night, partly cloudy in the evening, then becoming mostly cloudy with a 50% chance of showers and thunderstorms after midnight. Lows in the lower 60s. Sunday, mostly cloudy with a chance of showers and thunderstorms in the morning, then partly sunny with a slight chance of showers and thunderstorms in the afternoon. Highs in the lower 80s, chance of rain 50%. Sunday night, cloudy with a 40% chance of showers and thunderstorms, lows in the upper 60s. And for your Monday, sunny with a 40% chance of showers and thunderstorms, highs in the upper 80s.
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3: Fox News, I'm CJ Papa. 25 years since the 9/11 terror attacks.
4: 19 hijackers associated with the terror group Al-Qaeda began a series of attacks on targets in the U.S., the deadliest terror attacks on American soil in the country's history. Almost 3,000 lives were taken that day at the World Trade Center towers in New York City, the Pentagon in Washington, D.C., and near Shanksville, Pennsylvania.
3: Fox's Tanya J. Powers. The husband of Terry Strada died in the North Tower of the World Trade Center. Earlier, she told Fox and Friends First,
5: it's actually getting harder as I get older and all of the things that he's missed. When I wake up and I think what's happened in the last 25 years, he has two grandchildren he never met.
3: President Trump will be at the Pentagon. Vice President J.D. Vance will head to Ground Zero in Lower Manhattan. Last night in Dallas, the president and vice president drumming up support for the party in November at the midterm convention. 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
19: Hey, good morning, everyone. Apologies for the scratchy voice. I finally caught the cold that was going through our household. Lovely when a radio announcer gets just some throat stuff going on. I love it. Going to be not a bad day. A little warmer than it was yesterday. A little more humid as well. Breezy. Highs are going to reach the upper 80s today. We're going to have some fun today. An important day. The 25th anniversary as we remember those who died on September 11th. So we'll take time throughout the morning to recognize those people that lost their lives on that day. To start things off this morning, Ella Langley and Morgan Wallen on Old Red 99.5.

0: Tim McGraw there on today's Best Country, Old Red 99.5. The 49ers beat the Rams 27-7 in the first regular season NFL game ever played in Australia. San Francisco arrived a week early to get ready for the event, and the Rams basically showed up the day before, then went on to get stomped 27-7. I guess jet lag remains undefeated. Well, football season is back. It's going to be a full weekend of great games and some not so great.
1: It's College Football Saturday. Don't miss these lopsided matchups. The number 2 Georgia Bulldogs will raise a leg on the Western Kentucky Hilltoppers.
2: That doesn't make any sense.
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1: Number 5 Indiana will sing Home on the Range to the Howard Bison.
4: I'm sorry, who is that?
1: Number 9 Ole Miss won't miss against the Charlotte 49ers.
4: Should I know who that is?
1: And number 14 USC will show the Louisiana Raging Cajuns the difference of training in L.A. versus Lafayette, L.A. College Football Saturday.
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1: Now, here's your weather.
2: Well, we've got a warm, humid, and breezy Friday ahead of us with more rain chances building into the weekend and a bigger cool down arriving by Tuesday. Today will be mostly sunny, humid, and warm, highs in the upper 80s. Winds will be out of the south at 10 to 15 and stay breezy throughout the day. Tonight turns partly cloudy, stays humid, lows mid-60s. We'll keep a slight chance for a shower or a thunderstorm around. Saturday looks a little more cooler, sunny skies, highs around 80. Saturday night, a better chance for showers and thunderstorms, probably closer to midnight. Rain chances around 50%, lows lower 60s. Sunday will start mostly cloudy, then turn sunny in the afternoon. Could see a few showers in the morning, otherwise highs will reach the low 80s. Monday warms back up to 90 with scattered storm chances.
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1: It's a day of remembrance and unity. 9/11, Patriot Day. 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
7: Indeed, a Patriot Day today when we remember the nearly 3,000 people killed in those terrorist attacks of September 11th, 2001, 25 years ago already. Can you believe it? Seems like just yesterday. Also, it showed the extraordinary courage of the first responders and ordinary Americans who stepped forward that day as well. We remember all those on this Patriots Day. It's also National Make Your Bed Day, National Hot Cross Buns Day. We start in 1789. Alexander Hamilton was appointed the nation's first Secretary of the Treasury. Hamilton helped create America's early financial system, and then more than 200 years later, somehow also became the subject of one of Broadway's biggest musicals. It's kind of crazy, right? 1857, Mountain Meadows Massacre began in Utah. A wagon train traveling towards California was attacked, ultimately leaving about 120 immigrants dead. In 1936, President Franklin D. Roosevelt dedicated Boulder Dam, which we now know as Hoover Dam. On this day in 1954, the Miss America pageant was first televised nationally. Also on this day, 1962, a big day for the Beatles. Drummer Ringo Starr replaces Pete Best in the Beatles.
8: I listen for your footsteps coming up the drive.
7: Also, they would record Love Me Do that day in London. They had a session drummer for that, Andy White. The song would become their first British single, the opening crack in the door before Beatlemania became barreling through. In 1967, the Carol Burnett Show came about on CBS. It would run for 11 seasons, give America some of the greatest comedy sketches of all time. In 77, David Bowie and Bing Crosby record their famous duet, Peace on Earth, Little Drummer Boy, still one of the strangest pairings that somehow worked perfectly. In 1985, Pete Rose recorded a career hit, 4,192. He passed Ty Cobb, became Major League Baseball's all-time hits leader. He finished his career with 4,256, a record that still stands. Then came September 11th, 2001. Four commercial airplanes were hijacked by Al-Qaeda terrorists. Two were flown into the towers of the World Trade Center in New York City. Another struck the Pentagon, and the United Flight 93 crashed in Pennsylvania after passengers and crew fought back against the hijackers. Nearly 3,000 people were killed. Radio was the major source for people that day.
9: This just into our newsroom. A plane has crashed into the World Trade Center.
10: Another plane just hit the World Trade Center.
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10: This plane flew directly into the second World Trade Center.
9: We now have reports of a fire at the Pentagon.
12: I just watched a plane crash near the Pentagon.
13: Oh my God! The entire World Trade Center.

0: passengers of Flight 93 whose actions prevented another attack. For many of us, it's also kind of one of those days where you can still remember exactly where you were when you heard the news. Happy birthday today, Charles Kelly, Lady A's singer. His older brother is Josh Kelly. He's also a singer. Charles has a Grammy, but Josh is married to Catherine Hegel. So who's the real winner? We don't know. Brian De Palma turns 86. He's known for his films as Scarface, Carrie, and The Untouchables. John Moss, Culture Club drummer. Boy George's ex-boyfriend, 69. Tommy Shaw is 73 today. And Mickey Hart from The Grateful Dead is 83. And Ludacris, 49 today. And if you're celebrating your birthday, happy, happy birthday to you. And that is Today in History for this September 11th.
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1: Now, here's your weather.
2: More humid today. Sunny skies, highs upper 80s. We'll see winds out of the south 10 to 15 miles per hour throughout the day tonight. Partly cloudy and humid. Slight chance for a shower or a thunderstorm. Tomorrow, a little cooler. Sunny skies. Nice day. Highs around 80 with a north breeze. Saturday night brings a better chance of showers, especially after midnight. Sunday stays humid. Morning shower chances. Highs low 80s. Monday warms back up to near 90 before rain chances increase Monday night into Tuesday.
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3: Fox News, I'm Gianna Gelosi. Vice President J.D. Vance delivered the keynote address last night to wrap up the two-day RNC midterm convention. Fox's Madeline Rivera.
4: He touched on cultural and economic flashpoints throughout his speech, framing himself as a fighter for family values. Vance received a warm reception, raising more talk that he is President Trump's heir apparent. The vice president took it in, though he says he's focused first on November.
3: Today, Vance will be in New York for the 9/11 ceremony at Ground Zero. President Trump will be the only living president not in attendance. Instead, he's going to a ceremony at the Pentagon.
5: At 9:37 a.m., the plane flew into the western face of the Pentagon. The 59 on board, aside from the hijackers, were killed. And 125 inside the Pentagon were killed, including children and teachers who were visiting on a school trip.
3: Fox's Jessica Rosenthal. 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
1: 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With this look at your local and state headlines, let's head to the News Channel Nebraska Newsroom. Well, on the 25th anniversary of September 11th, 2001, a tribute that took shape in southeast Nebraska 5 years ago is once again in the works. A plan to line each of Nebraska's highways with vehicles sporting American flags in a statewide symbol of solidarity, sharing a message of unity and remembrance.
9: For rural Nebraska, it's who we are. So, you know, putting out tractors, combines, trucks, equipment, anything on the side of the road, it just shows a really powerful tribute to this anniversary date. Putting a piece of equipment out on the highway, hang a flag, or maybe hang 10.
1: Emily Haxby is a multi-generation farmer in Claytonia and a member of the Gage County Board of Supervisors. She was inspired by that strong showing of support from members of her greater southeast Nebraska community back in 2021. She's worked to spread the word about this event and a message it represents all across the state this time around. The vision, Haxby said, is for anyone to snag a spare vehicle or piece of farm equipment like a tractor or combine, deck it out with American flags, and park it on the side of the road. In other local news, a group of five guys are in the midst of a trip covering the entire state of Nebraska in 2 days. That might not sound that unique on the surface, but their method of transportation certainly is. Our own News Channel Nebraska's Tim Hackett has more.
10: Escorted by a sole pilot in a small plane, four parachutists from the Lincoln Sport Parachute Club are dropping into 10 towns across the state via the sky. The crew had planned to leave their base in Weeping Water early Wednesday morning and had ticketed Fairbury as their first stop. But heavy cloud coverage and persistent rain that morning pushed their first planned drop back to the afternoon. Minutes before, they would have had to scrap the entire itinerary for a second time.
11: Yeah, we tried doing this 10 years ago and we got weathered out completely and had to call it off. And this last winter, I decided to revive it and I started organizing it. We sat around 5 or 6 hours today, and we were within a half an hour of calling it off, and it started breaking up, and here we are.
10: Jerry Eddins has been jumping since 1990 and calls it a true adrenaline sport. He was the one who first tried to organize this statewide trek 10 years ago, and now gets to see the plan realized with a group of both new and veteran parachuters.
11: If you like adrenaline sports, it'll take your life over. It's all you'll want to do, all you'll think about. And that's pretty much it. If you don't like it, if you don't want your life taken over by something sort of expensive, it's not the sport for you.
10: After packing up their gear and shipping off from Fairbury, the team headed off to Alma and spent Wednesday night in Alliance. Thursday, they traversed the northern border of Nebraska before ending up back home in the metro.
1: Cool story there. Thanks, Tim, for that update. Well, two southeast Nebraska lakes are under health alerts this week because of harmful algae. Cub Creek Lake in Jefferson County remains on alert, while Big Indian Lake in Gage County has been added. Officials recommend avoiding swimming, wading, and other full-body water contact. Rockford Lake, however, has been removed from the alert list, and Branched Oak Lake at Lieber's Point also tested high for E. coli bacteria. To state news now, where Lancaster County is backing away from plans for a temporary moratorium on a new data center. County officials had considered putting development on hold while they studied issues surrounding the rapidly growing industry. Instead, officials will continue working on regulations while allowing potential projects to move forward. The Respect Nebraska Voters Initiative will not appear on Nebraska's November ballot. The Nebraska Supreme Court ruled 6-1 Thursday that the proposed constitutional amendment violated the state's single subject requirement. The measure sought to make it more difficult for lawmakers to change voter-approved laws or place additional restrictions on petitioning. Well, the Nebraska Supreme Court has ended a dispute over the Democratic nomination for U.S. Senate. Justices unanimously rejected William Forbes' effort to force the Democratic Party to replace nominee Cindy Burbank after she withdrew. The court ruled the state allows a political party to name a replacement, but does not require it. Well, a judge has heard arguments in Nebraska's legal challenge to Omaha's minimum wage ordinance. The state is seeking to prevent the city from enforcing its own wage requirements. The case centers on whether Omaha has the authority to establish local employment standards that differ from requirements established under state law. And finally, as Nebraskans and others around the country mark the 25th anniversary of the September 11th attacks, Governor Pillen ordered flags at state buildings to fly at half staff today while remembrance events are being held across the state. For more news, head to newschannelnebraska.com. I'm Trevor Steinmeier from the NCN Newsroom.
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14: Now, here's your weather.
1: Well, we've got a warm, humid, and breezy Friday ahead of us with more rain chances building into the weekend and a bigger cool down arriving by Tuesday. Today will be mostly sunny, humid, and warm, highs in the upper 80s. Winds will be out of the south at 10 to 15 and stay breezy throughout the day. Tonight turns partly cloudy, stays humid, lows mid-60s. We'll keep a slight chance for a shower or a thunderstorm around. Saturday looks a little more cooler, sunny skies, highs around 80. Saturday night, a better chance for showers and thunderstorms, probably closer to midnight. Rain chances around 50%, lows lower 60s. Sunday will start mostly cloudy, then turn sunny in the afternoon. Could see a few showers in the morning, otherwise highs will reach the low 80s. Monday warms back up to 90 with scattered storm chances.
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1: Taking a look at current conditions around the area, Marysville and Washington, both sitting at 66 degrees. Clear skies this morning. Sydney has a red flag warning out west. Dry out there with 62 degrees. Norfolk, 66. Omaha at the airport, 63. Capital City at 66. So is Beatrice. Hebron at 67. Fairbury is 67 as well. 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
20: 7:15, headed to the phone, standing by, Darren at Spring Creek Repair. Good morning, Darren.
21: Good morning, sir. Trev, I got a question for you.
20: What's that?
21: How do you give somebody a cold through the phone?
20: Yeah, I don't know. Yeah.
21: Buddy, I think I got the same thing you got.
20: Yeah, it went through the boys, and they gave it to Paisley, they gave it to Heidi, and then I thought I was in the clear. She's starting to get better, and then bam. Hit me.
21: That's what I was trying to tell my wife, the school teacher. So I don't want to give it to you. Take it to school. But yeah, it feels like a summer cold, I guess. Yep. I'm going around.
20: Yep. We'll just deal with it. It's just it's just a little annoying for me because I talk for a living, you know.
21: Well,
20: so
21: correct. That would be a bummer doing that. A little whiskey probably would cure.
20: My grandpa always said blackberry brandy.
21: Oh yeah, blackberry brandy. Yeah.
20: I need to.
21: That'd probably kill anything.
20: I think I need to go to Candy Liquor once I'm off the morning show. Then make Yard and Garden Live a whole lot more fun today.
21: you do that, and I bet there's going to be a lot of people listening.
20: I bet so.
21: The last one for the year.
20: Yeah. You said you heard one of our tributes. Big day today, you know, a day to remember. I can't believe it's already been 25 years since the September 11th attacks.
21: I know, Trev. Time flies. That's what we were talking about off the air, hearing that tribute and hearing that Alan Jackson song. I can remember, and I bet you there's a lot of people out there that can. I can remember when I was a mill rider mechanic at the mill, Crete Mills. I can remember exactly what I was doing when some of the guys I was working with come down and told me that they heard it from the office.
20: But yeah.
21: I can remember exactly what floor I was on, the piece of equipment I was working on. Exactly.
20: Yeah,
21: it's kind of weird or solemn.
20: It's one of those times in life where it's like just vivid in your mind. It's crazy, but we'll be talking more on that coming up after the 8 o'clock hour. But yeah, I think a lot of people share your thoughts there. That man, they can just it's just such not an iconic moment in history, but kind of an iconic moment in history. You know.
21: Yep. took us all by surprise. Hopefully something like that never, ever happens again.
20: Exactly. Let's talk business. It's Popcorn Friday today.
21: It is Popcorn Friday. I'm probably going to go through less popcorn, though, because my hired man is gone shooting traps somewhere down in Kansas.
20: Oh, wow.
21: So if he's up listening, I'm not sure what part of Kansas, but he left last night. So, he's shooting traps. So we'll probably go about half through what we normally go through.
20: Yeah. Yeah.
21: And I'll probably clean up less on the floor.
20: Exactly. Yeah. Yeah. I know that, it's not too far away, but for Christmas last year, my brother-in-law got me the, let's call it.
21: Wait, hold on. Better think how you're going to say it.
20: Yeah, I know, right? The
21: shirt.
20: The shirt seasonings.
21: As Mr. Wellsan always said, the shirt rubs.
20: Yeah. If you take away the R, you'll get it.
21: Yes.
20: Yeah, the bull shirt, and I got like six of them from him. They're great, man. And you have them, keep them in stock there, right?
21: Yes, I do. Just got a shipment in yesterday. People just love them. I mean, it's not only for a novelty item, Trev. It is very good shirt.
20: Yeah.
21: If you can use that as a pun, but no,
20: exactly.
21: People just, I know every time we have steak at home or any kind of beef on the grill or anything, Brenda automatically has the bull shirt sitting out there to go out there and sprinkle on whatever we're putting on the grills.
20: Yeah, and they literally tell you what it goes best on. So
21: yes, they do.
20: Yeah,
21: and they have a hot shirt salsa that is just amazing.
20: Oh wow! Yeah,
21: it is amazing. They have a barbecue sauce and they have a bunch of different rubs. But and even for the novelty stuff, they send. So it looks like a white donut bag.
20: Yeah.
21: But it says, I asked people, I said, they send me these. I said, take them. It'll make a great gag gift or make a great gift at Christmas or birthdays or whatever. It says on the bag, it says bag of shirt.
20: I love it.
21: But no, got a big shipment of those in yesterday. Sounds like we're going to get some rain. I hope we do. I mean, not enough to keep some of the guys that the crops are drying down fast.
20: Yeah.
21: They are fast. There's a lot of guys starting to hit it. So, but yeah, we could use a little bit of rain. It's starting to get dry, but plenty of soap here. That's been going out quite a bit. Brushes and poles, guys are thinking already, after harvest cleanup. So yeah, got plenty of, I don't talk about different brands, but I got about four or five hot seat pressure washers. I got to finish up in here. So yeah. Guys thinking about what kind of pressure wash you got, you give me a call.
20: All right.
21: Most of them I'll work on, Trev. There's a couple models that are, I don't touch. But guys, just give me a call, and we can talk about it on the phone. Sometimes I can, it's a simple fix where I tell the customer, hey, go try this.
20: Yeah.
21: And sometimes it works. So they don't even need to bring it in.
20: All right, man. Well, I'll let you go for today. Have a good weekend, and we'll chat next week, all right?
21: All right, go Big Red.
20: Yeah. Once again, that's Darren from Spring Creek Repair of Dorchester. Coming up, we'll find out what's in T's Corner.

0: Chat.
1: Time to find out what's in T's Corner, brought to you by Riverside Chevrolet. Hey, good morning, Nicole.
2: Good morning, sexy cold voice.
1: Right? Yeah, you should have heard me.
2: Oh, man.
1: Like, right away this morning. It's starting to get a little warmed up now.
2: Yeah.
1: So it's not totally bad, but and when I first talked, I don't think I talked until, well, I didn't have any reason to talk. I got up, I got showered, I guess I talked to my dogs.
2: You don't, right. Who doesn't talk to their dogs?
1: But yeah, I turned on the mic and at 6 o'clock and I was like,
2: oh boy.
1: I was like, sorry about my voice right now.
2: You need to start singing in the truck on your way to work and warm it up.
1: Yeah. 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
2: Okay.
1: Big Give Gage was underway in Beatrice yesterday. Man,
2: yeah.
1: They, hold on. I got to tell you how much they raised. Dave sent me the total, $414,000.
2: What?
1: Yeah.
2: Wow.
1: Ridiculous amount of
2: That's awesome, fantastic money.
1: Yes.
2: Yeah, that is fantastic.
1: That's massive. I love it. I love it. But yeah, so Big Give Gage yesterday in Beatrice, raising money for local nonprofits. It's one day in Beatrice where people willingly open their wallets without it being a radio auction day.
2: Right,
1: you know?
2: Yeah.
1: Yeah. Maryland woman just won her second $50,000 lottery prize this
2: year.
1: How
2: does that happen?
1: Your second $50,000 win this year. Meanwhile, I can't win a free fry in the McDonald's app. I don't.
2: Is Monopoly coming around again?
1: I don't know. It's Hot Cross Bun Day.
2: Remember, I don't even know what those are.
1: Hot Cross Bun? Remember that? Remember the catchy little tune we had to do on the recorders?
2: No.
1: Hot Cross Buns. You don't remember
2: that? Oh, that's the actual name of the song?
1: Yes.
2: I didn't know that.
1: It's the one food where you get a catchy little nursery rhyme along with diabetes.
2: And a recorder as a bonus.
1: Yeah. A new study claims snails secrete three types of mucus.
2: Three types, not just one.
1: My apologies for those eating breakfast right now. that research was done by researchers at the Institute of We Hate Our Jobs. Yeah, if you hate your job.
2: I mean, are they sitting around going, hey, what do you want to do today? Let's see how many mucus snails admit to be moving. Who does that?
1: 7,000 bugs, spiders, and snakes were stolen from a Philadelphia insectarium.
2: I don't know.
1: Okay. A museum of insects.
2: Okay. Oh, so they were dead bugs.
1: Yeah.
2: Okay.
1: Police say they're on the lookout for a house with the best Halloween display ever. September 11th, 1789, President George Washington appointed Alexander Hamilton to be the first Secretary of Treasury.
2: Okay.
1: In return, Washington got front row tickets to the original Hamilton.
2: Yeah. And was it as long then as it is now?
1: Oh boy, less rapping, I think, though. On this day, 1851, Sylvester W. Graham, the inventor of the Graham cracker, died tragically.
2: How did he die?
1: Ironically, he was run over by a covered wagon carrying marshmallows and chocolate.
2: Trying to get to those Graham crackers.
1: Yeah. Some more.
2: They're so good.
1: Some more there. Eating ham apparently increases your risk of diabetes by 15%.
2: No joke.
1: Yeah.
2: 15%?
1: I love ham.
2: What about bacon? Does that fall into the same category?
1: Let's hope not.
2: Canadian bacon?
1: Here's the thing, though. Eating tofu increases your risk of eating alone by 100%.
2: That is so true.
1: Yeah. So pick your battle there, folks. Mississippi is experiencing STD epidemic.
2: Mississippi?
1: Yeah.
2: Okay.
1: So the South may not rise again, but it certainly will have the itchies, if you know what I mean. Itchies and scratches.
2: Oh, no.
1: And finally. Study found that Australia is the best place to survive an apocalypse.
2: Oh, Australia is?
1: Australia.
2: Okay, why?
1: As long as you can also survive the snakes, spiders, box jellyfish, paralyzing ticks, poisonous cane toads, giant centipedes, baby-eating dingoes, But other than that,
2: it's a great place.
1: Pretty darn safe.
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3: Now, here's your weather.
1: More humid today. Sunny skies, highs upper 80s. We'll see winds out of the south 10 to 15 miles per hour throughout the day tonight. Partly cloudy and humid. Slight chance for a shower or a thunderstorm. Tomorrow, a little cooler. Sunny skies. Nice day. Highs around 80 with a north breeze. Saturday night brings a better chance of showers, especially after midnight. Sunday stays humid. Morning shower chances, highs low 80s. Monday warms back up to near 90 before rain chances increase Monday night into Tuesday.
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4: 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As we get ready for the weekend, let's tackle a whole slate of football talk and then finish off with some local sports we haven't touched on yet this week. Starting out wide with the area's favorite pro football team, the Chiefs will kick off the 2026 campaign on Monday night against the Broncos. And while this was first mentioned earlier this week, it sure seems like a done deal now, unless this is just some massive smokescreen to make sure the Broncos aren't preparing to face Garrett Nussmeier on Monday. Andy Reid seemed to confirm again yesterday that Patrick Mahomes will indeed make his return and start at quarterback this week.
5: He was calculating it pretty early. So when he was doing his MRI, he goes, "I'm coming back." So there was no hesitation. But so I was there when he was getting his MRI, so I had a chance to see it and hear it. So.
4: As for the reinstated QB1, he said he has had week one of this season circled on his personal calendar ever since that leg injury first happened last season, and he plans to play with the knee brace on to start this year.
6: I'm gonna keep myself out of harm's way like I always will, not try to take big hits and stuff like that, but I'm a competitor. I signed up for this, and I'm going to go out there and play football, and I think that's how I've always rolled, no matter what it is, and that's how I'll probably roll the rest of my career.
4: In college football, while Kansas versus Missouri this weekend has decided to tap into some of the historical connotations underpinning that interstate rivalry, there's none of that deep-seated drama going into Nebraska's weekend matchup against Bowling Green, though there remains some drama on the depth chart, with Dana Holgorsen reiterating this week that battles among positions like the running backs remain ongoing.
7: There's only one ball, and we got a lot of players that deserve to touch it, and so You know, it's going to be about how they get out there and practice and prepare throughout the course of the week to get themselves in position to be on the field. And the confidence of the quarterback plays a large part in that, too.
4: Rob Orich ended his presser this week by joking that his defense won't start the game this week by surrendering a 70-yard play from scrimmage like they did against Ohio. Seems like a good strategy. Either way, here's Jameer Khan and how the team responded after giving up that play last week.
8: Just keep going. We knew it was a fluke. That's one thing that you got to do as a team when we're not looking like ourselves. You can't overreact. You can't have extreme high emotions. Obviously, we don't like it. Obviously, everyone's mad about it. But we got to know just to move on to the next play because that's what football is.
4: At the smaller levels of college football, Doan finally got to play its first real game of the season last Saturday after earning a forfeit win back in Week 0. The Tigers look much improved compared to last year against Dakota Wesleyan, but it wasn't enough to earn a road win last week. And the road doesn't get any easier because this weekend the Tigers are facing one of the best teams in the conference every year, Morningside. And this year is no exception. I asked head coach Jonathan Johnson how he and his staff prepare his team to face an opponent of this caliber.
9: You look at what things you do well and what things you can potentially exploit, and then you put your players in the best position, and then you don't shy away from it. You let them know, hey, you've got to strive to be perfect. We need to do these little things right. We got to own these opportunities that we have individually to make those plays, and we have to win our one-on-one battles and put ourselves in the position.
4: As always, you can watch that full conversation online at newschannelnebraska.com.

0: BDS versus Elmwood Murdoch tonight. Pre-game coverage starts at 6:40 with kickoff at 7 p.m. right here on Ole Red. And let's finish the week by powering through a couple of high school sports results from sports we haven't talked about yet this week, starting with cross-country action with an invite hosted by Fairbury yesterday. On the boys' side, all of the 13 best finishers call a school in our part of the state home. The top five were Carter Ribble of Beatrice, Carter Miro of McCool Junction, Sammy Holsing of Tri-County, and then a pair of other Orangemen, Tyler Scott and James Given. On the girls' side, 10 of the top 13 finishers are from schools in our normal listening area. McCool Junction dominated the pack, no surprise there, with Mustang senior Leah Dawson on top of the table. Braylee Gill of Beatrice was second, and Tri-County's Emma Lockstercamp third. Girls' golf results. Yesterday, Beatrice finished 7th out of 16 teams at the Gator Invite hosted by Lincoln North Star. Elkhorn North were the champions, beating Scutt by 30 strokes. And in a smaller field, Norris defeated Nebraska City and Waverly in an event, winning by 11 strokes. And I wanted to do some boys tennis since it is U.S. Open season after all, but couldn't find any results from this week. Looks like Bound is still very much a work in progress, to no one's surprise. So I'll jump into the archives instead and tell you that last Friday, Crete hosted an 8-team invite and finished 5th. Beatrice was 3rd, and Lincoln High ended up on top. That'll do it for your Friday sports update. I'm Tim Hackett. Talk with you next week here on Ole Red 99.5.
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9: Now, here's your weather.
2: More humid today. Sunny skies, highs upper 80s. We'll see winds out of the south 10 to 15 miles per hour throughout the day tonight. Partly cloudy and humid. Slight chance for a shower or a thunderstorm. Tomorrow, a little cooler. Sunny skies. Nice day. Highs around 80 with a north breeze. Saturday night brings a better chance of showers.

0: especially after midnight. Sunday stays humid. Morning shower chances, highs low 80s. Monday warms back up to near 90 before rain chances increase Monday night into Tuesday.
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0: And who do we got playing today, Nicole?
3: We've got Harvesting Kyle from Adams. Yeah. Good morning, Kyle.
12: Good morning.
0: So, yeah, harvest has started for you guys up there. I'm assuming dry land stuff?
12: Yep.
0: Yeah.
12: Yep. Wet corn to feed the cattle.
0: Yeah,
12: yep.
0: There you go. There you go. Well, stay safe this harvest season, all right?
12: Yep, we'll try.
0: Yeah. We'll give you 10 questions this morning. If you get them all right, you win $100. Even if you don't, you'll still take home a one-pound bag of Fairbury brand bacon bits just for playing. You can pass at any time. As long as there's time left on the clock, you can come back and change those answers or re-answer them. And your clock won't start until Nicole finishes asking your first question. Are you ready to go, Kyle?
12: Yep.
3: Kyle from Adams, here's your first question. On which fictional animated TV show would you see the fast food chain, the Krusty Krab?
12: SpongeBob.
3: What is the three-letter code for Epley Airfield?
12: OMA.
3: What toy watches kids and reports back to Santa?
12: Elf on the Shelf.
3: Which of the following is not a golf club? Iron, copper, or wood?
12: Copper.
3: Is the Mona Lisa facing the left or right as you look at it?
12: The right.
3: How many inches are in a yard and a half?
12: 48.
3: What is the capital?
12: 54.
3: What is the capital of Oregon?
12: Eugene.
3: If you compete in Formula One, what sport do you compete in?
12: Race cars.
3: Bruce Willis starred in what 1988 movie that took place at Christmas?
12: Die Hard.
3: Spell the word exhilarate.
12: E-X-H-I-L-E-R-A-T-E.
0: Now you're close.
3: Oh, you were so close.
0: One letter off on that. You did extremely well, Kyle. I thought some of these are definitely tricky. Capital of Oregon is actually Salem.
12: I knew I was wrong.
0: Yeah. Yep. You did get inches in a yard and a half. Kudos for doing that. Way to go on your math. The Mona Lisa, you just picked wrong. It's facing to the left.
12: Dang it.
0: What a bright and smiley, sunshiny face that is. and I think other than that, you got them all right.
3: That was,
0: didn't
3: yeah, he did well.
0: Yeah, you did.
3: Really well.
0: Extremely well, man. So you do take home a 1-pound bag of Fairbury brand bacon bits, and we appreciate you playing, man.
12: Thank you. Appreciate it.

0: Latest from Ella Langley there on today's Best Country, Old Red 99.5. Always on Fridays, we talk with someone from the Farmers Cooperative. Joining me this morning is Brian Irwin. He's the lubricants manager of the Farmers Cooperative. Good morning, Brian.
1: Morning. How are you?
0: Nah, the sun is shining. Going to be a little more warm than it was yesterday, but man, it doesn't look too shabby today.
1: I think there's some fog out there in some areas too, I heard.
0: So. Is there?
1: Not around here in Cortland, but somewhere.
0: Yeah, well, so be careful on your way to work, that's for sure. Brian, you're in charge of the lubricants department at the Farmers Cooperative. What's going on?
1: Well, we're ramping up for harvest. I see a lot of guys are getting ready or out there already actually doing some picking on some wet corn stuff, so it's kind of starting, but we've been super busy the last few weeks running oil out and DEF coolant, a lot of package oil and DEF coolants also besides the bulk that we carry. Guys have had full trucks going out every day for almost the last month, so it's been pretty busy. So if we got anything that you need, you can bring us up here at the warehouse, or if there's something smaller you need, a package size or something like that, you can stop by one of your local branches. We got everything there, most of them, engine oils, hydraulic oils, transmission oils, gear oils, coolants, diesel exhaust fluid. Some of the branches also carry some fuel tank parts, stuff like that, nozzles, pumps, hoses, which also we run out of here out of the Cortland warehouse. We got fuel tanks and, of course, all the other parts, DEF parts, oil pump parts, if you've got oil dispensing systems. We have a lot of that. We can get you pricing on stuff if you're looking for a fuel tank, need parts. Like I said, we can get your parts. You can get them set to one of the local branches. If they don't have anything there, we can have a little courier system. We can get it run around to you. So, we're just moving along here, and a lot going on right now.
0: Absolutely. Yeah, busy time of year for all the people involved with the Farmers Cooperative. A good thing to remember, if one of those items that you mentioned that your particular branch doesn't have, man, guys can sometimes get it there in the day, right?
1: Yeah, we can get it there pretty quick. I wouldn't always promise a day because that sometimes can be difficult, especially this time of year. But we can get it there fairly quickly. So, if they need anything, want to talk about bulk oil or petroleum parts or anything like that, they can give us a call up here at the Cortland Warehouse. It's 402-798-2170.
0: All right, man. I appreciate you taking time out of your day to chat with us. We'll talk to you down the line, all right?
1: Yep, thank you. Have a good weekend.
0: Once again, that is Brian Irwin. He's the lubricants manager at the Farmers Cooperative.

0: Your NJN Financial Group extended weather outlook. Let's look at the weekend. You know, it's going to be pretty nice tomorrow. Sunny skies, highs around 80. We have a slight shower and thunderstorm chance Saturday night after midnight. As the overnight rolls on, rather, 50-50 chance of rain. Maybe a little rain Sunday morning. Otherwise, it's supposed to be partly sunny on Sunday. Highs right around the low 80s. Going to be kind of windy on Sunday, FYI. And for Monday, warms back up to near 90. Scattered storm chances throughout the week next week as well. That's your NJN Financial Group extended weather outlook.
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0: Every 9/11 anniversary, it's like it's fresh all over again. You don't forget. You never forget. And I never will.
1: I hope what we don't forget about 9/11 is how our country tried to come together on 9/11 to help each other. We have so many lessons we can learn from 9/11, but we should not think that hate is ever a good response. That it's only love.
2: Man, Nicole, can you believe it's 25 years already?
3: I know.
2: It's crazy. Craziness.
3: Some days feels like yesterday.
2: It does. Special day today. It's special because it's a time for remembrance of those that lost their lives and are still dealing with the after effects. Mm-hmm. Some people are still. So that, of course, generated our answer the internet question today. And, you know, Alan Jackson said it best in the song, "Where Were You When the World Stopped Turning?"
3: Sitting at my desk at work, taking a phone call from my husband who said, "Hey, a plane just crashed into the World Trade Center." And as we were talking about it, he said, hang on. "Oh my God, a second plane just hit the other tower of the World Trade Center." And that was like, he goes, I gotta go home. I gotta see where everybody's at. Because yeah. We had a sister-in-law who worked in New York. His brother and sister-in-law worked at the Pentagon. That was before we knew the Pentagon had been hit. So yeah, it was a pretty stressful few days,
2: yeah,
3: to say the least.
2: I was in college. I remember 2001. It would have been my sophomore year, I guess. Okay. Maybe my junior year. Can't math it right now, but I was standing in our living room with my three other roommates, and one of them just happened to be watching the news. It was we were getting ready for our 9:30 class that morning.
3: Yeah.
2: And it popped up on the television screen, and I remember we all just stood there and watched.
3: Mm-hmm.
2: Didn't say a word. Just stood there and watched in disbelief. They canceled classes that day at Wayne State, except for our TV class. Our teacher thought it was, you know, an important day to learn about how you handle these types of things in the news. And so that's exactly what we did. But yeah, just, I can like picture the carpet.
3: Yeah. You know? Oh, I know. That was the first time in my lifetime being in radio where we played zero commercials for 4 days and was straight live news coverage. No music. No commercials. It was just all updating of everything that was going on. That did not make Rick Siebert very happy because he had no control over that.
2: Yeah, yeah. There are many heroes that day. Many were firefighters. Some were even civilians on one of the planes that jumped into action. Here's a song to pay tribute to all of them. It features Michael Bolton and Tom Hanks. Here you go.

0: in the September 11th accidents. He was a firefighter, and I love him.
1: Till I find my hero's welcome waiting.
2: Your father is a hero and a patriot.
3: Today's best country, old Red 99.5. If you want to share your what were you doing on that day, let us know on our Facebook page or send us a text to our text groove at 402-729-3383. I won't read them all. There's a lot today, but Rich just said he was raking hay by Highway 4 listening to AM radio, and the announcer did an amazing job of describing the situation and still able to hold his composure. It was actually a beautiful fall morning in Nebraska that day. We decided no Free Beer Friday today. Kind of feels weird,
4: right?
3: Doing Free Beer Friday.
4: We'll do two next week.
3: Well, a double shot of free beer next week. We'll figure out the rules for that. I do want to give a shout out to Sherry, who won Free Beer Friday a couple weeks ago. And she said, thanks for the free beer. Grabbed a couple of friends, went for the Sidetracks fried chicken on Wednesday. It was delicious, just like you said. We would have never gone there otherwise. Now we're going to go back, try their other specials. So there you go.
4: I'm telling you, the fried chicken is amazing.
3: Yeah, we're talking.
4: It's so good.
3: It's Wednesdays at noon.
4: Yep.
3: I would go at 11 if I were you to get some, because they do run out every once in a while.
4: Yeah, it's delicious.
3: Yeah, homemade, hand-breaded chicken, and
4: just
3: then
4: so
3: they do
4: tender.
3: That where they put it in the oven and it just gets so
4: yeah,
3: tender, like
4: it's delicious.
3: Yes, melt in your mouth type chicken. Actually, we had a meeting there a couple of I don't know, like a month away.
4: Yeah.
3: and everybody at the table, there was like 10 of us, were like, okay, we're all getting fried chicken.
4: Of course. Yeah. We need to talk about the gun too.
3: Yeah, we'll do that next in Tweets of the Day, coming up right after this on Old Red.
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3: Tweet of the day. The following are the funniest tweets we've read in the last 24 hours. What you got, Nicole?
4: Mine's from It's Me, Lydia. You know me, Lydia. Be careful what you wish for. I want it to be hot. Menopause said, done.
3: Did you know they're coming out now with an iPhone that can fold?
4: Yeah, I saw that.
3: So this is what that's about. Allison Burke says, I don't want my iPhone to fold. I want to stop hitting backspace when I'm trying to type an L.
4: Yes!
3: Indeed. Or don't type duck when I'm trying to say something else. I never ducking anything, you know? Why does it keep saying that?
4: Updating the gun prize coming up after this.
3: And who's in the doghouse? It's Brooks and Dunn. Good morning from Old Red.

0: Brooks and Don, good morning from Old Red on a Friday. We have our second chance radio auction gun bidding going on right now. A CZ-600 bolt action rifle chambered in 7.62 by 39 from R&B Arms and Beatrice. 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We're closing bids today at noon. You can text the word GUN to 402-729-3383. That's the word GUN to 402-729-3383. 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
1: Yep.
0: And we can take your final bids for this. We do have an update on the amount. We'll update it one more time. It'll after Yard and Garden about 11:30-ish. And then we'll see who has the highest bid at noon, and it'll be gone.
1: Yep, the high bid currently is $1,025.
0: $1,025.
1: That is the high bid. You have until noon. We'll update again at 11:30, and then the gun will be sold to the highest bidder at noon.

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1: 43-year-old man in Florida named Billy was arrested on Monday. Like how I said Billy?
2: Billy.
1: after he stripped naked inside a home goods store.
2: What?
1: Exposed himself to a shopper.
2: Why?
1: Went full birthday suit.
2: We don't want to see it.
1: Full birthday suit. A woman who was inside at the time told officers that she saw the guy enter the store, walk into the aisle where she was standing and say, "I'm sorry, I just have to do this." And by "have to," he didn't have to, not like it was a punishment, like for the last place in the fantasy football league or something. No, he just dropped his pants, exposed himself. Store employees backed up the story, but they didn't need to. His underwear and shoes were still lying on the ground when the cops got there. And he admitted, "Yep, those are mine." Well, who else's are they?
2: No joke.
1: You're the only one naked.
2: Why?
1: When asked why he did it, he told officers that his clothes had started smoking and the bicycle he was riding on fire as well. They never found a bike.
2: Because it burned up,
1: if
2: apparently.
1: If he had one. Yeah, I was charged with indecent exposure and some drug charges as well. Showing your goods at a Home Goods. That's Florida,
2: wow.
1: Right?

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1: Now, here's your weather.
2: More humid today. Sunny skies, highs upper 80s. We'll see winds out of the south 10 to 15 miles per hour throughout the day tonight. Partly cloudy and humid. Slight chance for a shower or a thunderstorm. Tomorrow, a little cooler. Sunny skies. Nice day. Highs around 80.

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1: So much stuff going on this weekend. The Western Community Garage Sales going on today until 6, tomorrow 8 to 2. 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

0: Pam Tillis on today's Best Country, Old Red 99.5. 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
1: Why?
0: Brock's,
1: filled with candy or not filled with candy?
0: Brock's is releasing a candy corn perfume this fall, and I want to know why.
1: I want to get it for Randy.
0: It's called Ode to Candy Corn. It'll be available for $22.
1: What?
0: At candycornseason.com while supplies last. You know his birthday is coming up.
1: I know. For real. Oh, God, what if he gets that for us?
0: Oh, God. The bottles are pretty small, just 1.7 ounces, so the fragrance isn't cheap. So what does it smell like? They say, quote, swirls together notes of creamy vanilla, sponge sugar, and honey to capture the coziness of fall in every spray.
1: I just want to eat my arm. I'm not going to get that. It'd make me hungry.
0: Just candy corn perfume.
1: No.
0: America. That's what I say.

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1: 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The 9/11 Remembrance Ceremony now underway in New York City.
2: Today, Vice President J.D. Vance will be here as long as with the four former living presidents and their wives, the officials and family members. There will be the four moments of silence.
1: That is Fox's Eric Shawn earlier this morning. The GOP wrapped up its midterm convention in Dallas Thursday, the president and VP addressing that crowd.
3: The vice president made no mention of the $5,000 checks that President Trump teased if Republicans keep their majorities in Congress, but the president brought it up again. The Committee for a Responsible Federal Budget says the president's plan would amount to $1.2 trillion, adding that tariff revenues would not be enough to offset the cost.
1: Fox's Madeline Rivera. 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

0: Little Big Town there on Old Red 99.5. Good morning to you. It's our very last Yard and Garden Live of the season coming up at 10 o'clock. Get those questions ready. We'd love to hear from you this morning. Coming up, John Pardee, Black Hawk. But right now, your opening livestock report brought to you by Jerry Miller, your Channel Seeds Pro of Fairbury.
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2: 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Dorchester, Wisconsin this morning is steady at 62. Opening at the major direct markets will more than likely have at least a lower undertone, as many buyers probably have the needed near-term numbers in hand. The pork carcass cutout value on Thursday afternoon was down $1.82 at $91.81. Yesterday's hog slaughter was estimated at 493,000 head, up 37,000 on the week and just about 5,000 on the year. Box beef was lower. Choice was down $2.40 at $378.37. Select beef was 28 cents lower at $352.06. In Chicago, November soybeans are down 19 and 3 quarters. December corn is 6 cents lower. December wheat in Chicago is down 11 and 3 quarters. A lot of this is just profit taking ahead of the USDA's supply, demand, and production update, which is out at noon Eastern, 11 a.m. Central. On average, analysts do expect at least some cut in U.S. Corn and soybean yield and ending stocks estimates. Question is how aggressive they're going to be at this stage of the harvest. And as for wheat, most of the adjustments are expected to be on the global side of the ledger. Live and feeder cattle are higher, with feeders in the lead on this lower move in corn as they wait for this week's direct cash cattle business to get underway to really any extent. October lives up $1 at $218.82. December's now $1.95 higher at $221.55. October feeders are up $2.82 at $330.37. And hogs are pressured by yesterday's decline in pork, among other things, with October down 47 at $82.70, and December lean down 60 cents at $73.75. We're online at brownfieldagnews.com. John Perkins, Brownfield.
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1: Now, here's your weather.
2: Well, we've got a warm, humid, and breezy Friday ahead of us with more rain chances building into the weekend and a bigger cool down arriving by Tuesday. Today will be mostly sunny, humid, and warm, highs in the upper 80s. Winds will be out of the south at 10 to 15 and stay breezy throughout the day. Tonight turns partly cloudy, stays humid, lows mid-60s. We'll keep a slight chance for a shower or a thunderstorm around. Saturday looks a little more cooler, sunny skies, highs around 80. Saturday night, a better chance for showers and thunderstorms, probably closer to midnight. Rain chances around 50%, lows lower 60s. Sunday will start mostly cloudy, then turn sunny in the afternoon. Could see a few showers in the morning, otherwise highs will reach the low 80s. Monday warms back up to 90 with scattered storm chances.
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4: Soybeans and corn are lower on Friday morning. Cattle are higher. Hogs are down. I'm John Perkins with a Brownfield Market Update. Speed wins. That's why Stein is focused on delivering higher yielding genetics faster than the competition and why they release more new Enlist E3 lines than any other company. Stein has yield. Soybeans are lower, getting ready for the USDA's supply, demand, and production update out at noon Eastern, 11 Central. Analysts expect at least some cut in yield and boost in demand, tightening ending stocks. November beans are down 23 at 1309 and a quarter. January's 22 and a half lower at 1324 and three quarters. Part of that is a sharply lower move in crude oil this morning. Nothing's changed with the Strait of Hormuz. This just appears to be mostly technical. October meals down 290 at 347.70, and October bean oils down 160 at 69.81. Corn's lower, anticipating a decline in yield due to late finishing weather along with the tighter supply. Mexico bought 264,000 tons of new crop ahead of the open. December's down 6¾ at 527. March is 6¾ lower at 542.5. And wheat's lower. Most of the adjustments are expected to be on the global side of things. Export sales are marketing near low. December Chicago's down 16 at 725¼. Out of the reports, December cotton's down 60 at 87.62, and November rice is 17 lower at 1590. Live and feeder cattle are higher, waiting for direct business to get going. October live's up 122 at 219.07. December's $1.90 higher at 221.50. Taking the lead with the losses in corn, October feeders up 312 at 330.62. And hogs are lower, pressured by yesterday's drop in pork. October's down 40 cents at 82.75. December lean's down 70 at 73.65. Crude oil in the United States is back below $100 a barrel. The Dow's up about 470 points. John Perkins, Brownfield.
5: I actually dropped better.
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1: Lots of things going on today and this weekend. 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
0: High atop a 749-foot tower in the middle of a cattle pasture outside of Harbine. Authorized by the federal government to inform. Authorized by George Strait to entertain. This is today's Best Country.

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0: Well, welcome into the last Yard and Garden show of the season. And speaking of tomatoes, thank you, Nicole.
1: You're welcome.
0: Some tomatoes and some spaghetti squash.
1: Yeah.
0: Heck yeah. I'll take it.
1: Always happy to share.
0: Might make me some spaghetti sauce over the weekend.
1: There you go.
0: All right. Well, it's the final one. Can't believe it's already here.
1: I know. That's crazy.
0: Yeah. So, as always, you have a guest with you today.
1: Yes.
0: Who do you got?
1: I brought with me George Pinkerton. Welcome, George. Thanks for joining.
2: Thanks, Nicole.
1: No introduction other than that.
0: Yeah. Right? Yeah.
1: It's just
0: tree,
1: George.
0: Tree God.
1: He yeah, said.
0: Tree
1: I think God, we discussed yeah. we weren't going to say that.
0: You said that.
2: Yeah. We did.
0: Yeah. Tree God.
2: Tree God.
0: Yeah, if you have tree questions, George is brilliant when it comes to that. So, otherwise, how do you get the name Tree God? I don't know.
1: I don't know.
0: Yeah, so.
1: I don't know.
2: It was given to me as...
1: Self-proclaimed?
2: No, not self-proclaimed. I mean, no.
0: You can't self-proclaim yourself a God.
2: Wait a minute. yes, I think I picked it up in college and it moved...
0: There you
2: just
0: go.
2: Hung with me.
0: Just so hung with you.
1: Way cooler than what I got. I got bug lady or plant lady.
2: That's why I didn't take entomology.
0: I call her a bug nerd.
1: Yeah, I get that too. Yeah. I'm okay. You know what? I take those. I wear those hats with pride.
0: Insect questions, tree questions. Well, we'll take any kind of question. Well, about your yard, garden, or landscape. We'll nip it right there. But we'll be back with Yard and Garden Live after this first time out. Get your phone calls ready at 402-729-3383. You can also text us on that same number, 402-729-3383.
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0: Back with Yard and Garden Live. Do you know it?
1: Isn't that Captain and Tennille?
0: Way to go.
1: Love will keep us together. Oh. I'm getting good at this, guys.
0: Yeah. So, George, a couple of weeks ago.
1: I'm on a
0: ago,
1: roll now.
0: A couple of weeks ago, or maybe it was more than...
1: I think it was the last show of the summer.
0: Okay, so like a month ago.
1: Yeah.
0: Nicole was bragging about how good she she knew songs, and I played a whole bunch that day, and she got zero right. Last week, she got all
1: of them
0: right.
1: Yeah, so. 6 for 6.
0: She must have been studying.
1: Huh? I was studying real hard.
0: We have a phone call. Let's head there now. Hello, what's your first name? Where are you calling from?
15: Hi, my name is Sue, and I'm calling from Lincoln.
0: Hi, Sue. What's your question?
15: I have two mature linden trees, and they were not, like, vibrantly healthy, but they were healthy. They did get hit by Japanese beetles pretty severely, but one of them dropped all of the leaves. It's brown now, and the other one doesn't look great, but it's, you know, and this happened really around the heat wave. It's like it fried up, but, I mean, these were living linden trees that one of them now looks like it's dead. Is there anything, and the interesting thing is I'm on one of those blocks where, you know, they planted the same kind of tree everywhere, and the other trees do not look like that. I mean, they got hit by the beetles, too, but, I mean, these, I don't know if it's some sort of disease that a linden would get.
1: What are you doing?
15: So I'm wondering.
1: Oh, go ahead.
15: No, I'm just wondering what your thoughts might be. And, you know, obviously I'm going to leave them up and see what happens next spring.
1: Right.
15: But I don't know if there is something that lindens might be prone to or why it would be that only my two trees, like, dried up like that.
1: What are you doing for watering?
15: I don't water them separately. I mean, I do my young trees, but I have not watered them separately.
1: Okay.
15: From an irrigation system. I've got a sprinkler system, and, you know, they get that. But I have not done that.
1: I really want to think it's probably just some extra stress caused a little early defoliation.
2: Yeah. And I think so. I think that's a good point. But unless you really saw the leaf or the tree itself in person, it could be hard to do. There is... and we'll get into this a little later. There is chemicals they're putting down on yards nowadays that really affect the tree's health. And one of the things that Nicole and I discussed the other day was they changed the formulation of a Roundup. There is no more there's no more glyphosate in it, which was the plant killer like annual plants. They've gone to stuff like what dicamba and some other things like that, which have a tendency to last in your soil for a while, and your tree has a tendency to pick that up. I went and looked at a 60-year-old red oak the other day and had the same type of thing. It looked a little bit weird, you know, all summer long, and it started to defoliate and started to lose its leaves, and it looked to me like it was some kind of chemical reaction, too.
15: Okay.
1: Yeah, do you know, was anything applied in your lawn around that tree?
15: I mean, we have a lawn service that does fertilizing and weed killer.
1: How often are they doing weed killers? Like,
15: well,
1: not crabgrass.
15: I think they did, like, an early spring, a late spring, and then maybe a late summer.
1: So... if it is a product that has dicamba, if you read the label for dicamba, it's only supposed to be used 2 times in a growing season around a tree, like no more than 2 times around in the root system of a tree.
15: Okay.
1: So it could be that there's some damage there from that. And also this late heat wave combined with Japanese beetle damage and, you know, the 4 years of drought we had up to this year could just be the tree is just saying, you know, I think it's close enough to fall. I'm going to go ahead and go dormant now. But I would be cautious about what your lawn care company is putting on your lawn and checking with them, making sure you know what they're applying and how often they're applying those products. Like I said, anything that dicamba on the label says no more than two times in a growing season around the root system of a tree. And we have to remember the root system isn't small around a tree, right? So it can go out 2 to 3 times the height of the tree, that far out.
15: Okay.
1: So it's a really wide, big amount of space where it can could absorb those chemicals through the roots. And that's why those dicamba products shouldn't be applied too many times
2: and,
1: around
2: and
1: it.
2: Dicamba products will float. Revolatize
1: after
2: they put down on one day, they revolatize and move to your neighbors. Mm-hmm. So it could have been it could have been your neighbor that decided to do that too.
1: And if she said that they applied a weed killer late summer, if it was too hot, those things turn into What do you know what they were applying that late summer one? Or what they were spraying for?
0: If it's like my lawn service, it's just a mixture of stuff.
15: You know, I am not sure.
1: Yeah.
15: I would say that, and maybe it wasn't, it was in August, let's put it that way.
1: Yeah, it's nice and hot.
15: You think if I just, we can certainly pay attention and maybe, dial back on the fertilizer and weed control.
1: And it's not the fertilizer necessarily. It's more the weed killers. Just keep an eye on that. Maybe dial that back a little bit. Most of the time, I don't recommend a lot of weed control in August. It's too hot.
15: Okay.
1: And it's too late for like a crabgrass or anything like that. So I don't usually recommend that. So maybe dial that back a little bit. Make sure that you are watering the tree separately from the lawn to help it through. And
15: should I start doing that now?
1: Watering?
15: Yeah. I mean, the tree. So I've got like one of those little circle sprinklers that I can put on real low.
1: That's perfect. Yes.
15: There's hostas under the tree, but they don't go out all the way to the drip line.
1: You didn't, did you add the hostas after the tree?
15: Yes.
1: Did you add soil to do that?
15: I did not. What happened is when I moved to this house, they did have the ring around it that they had added soil, so I took the ring down and scraped as much of the soil away as I could, but it was there for quite a while.
1: Sometimes
15: I'm not saying there couldn't be a wrap root either.
1: Sometimes if we add soil to the tree, I mean, you removed it, so that's good, but it can take 10 years for the tree to react from that extra soil around it, but it sounds like you fixed that, so that's okay.
15: Well, I did the best I could. Anyway, okay. Well, I've got a plan here, so I appreciate your help today, and hopefully next spring we get
1: it looking
15: green
1: better. Yeah,
15: rope.
1: Yeah.
0: Thanks for the call.
1: Thank you.
15: Bye.
0: 402-729-3383. If you want to call us or text us, we have 3 texts waiting for us. We'll start with one for the tree guy. He calls it. They misspelled God, but. he wants to know if he trims down the spear on the top of this. They planted it this spring.
2: It becomes a shrub then.
1: Mm-hmm.
0: Okay.
1: Yeah. It is weird looking.
2: Yeah. You want to leave that as is. I think the rest of the tree will eventually catch up with it. But that is a terminal leader, and you do not want to cut that.
1: So for those listening, it's a little blue spruce ball, because it's a little baby one, and it's got one leader branch that's shooting straight up, and it's quite,
0: it's probably a foot
1: above the rest of the tree else.
0: I think everybody's kind of seen this type of thing before,
1: But if you'll remove that terminal bud, and then you'll have a lovely blue spruce shrub.
2: Right. Mm.
1: Because once it loses that terminal bud, it's hard to get it back, and then it won't grow up. It grows out.
2: Mm-hmm.
0: Interesting. All right, let's head to the next one. This person down in Kansas planted radishes after he harvested his sweet corn. Radishes are up, and so is Johnson grass. Anything that he can spray to kill the Johnson grass, not the radishes?
1: Not really.
2: Not really, sir.
1: Not really. So I mean, if you had enough space between them, you could spot spray with a true glyphosate. But you'd have to be very careful to not hit the radishes. And it sounds like it's probably just blended together. And that's where it makes it very hard.
2: A slide hoe, maybe. you know what I mean? That you have to go out there and just kind of pull it out.
1: Pull it out. I agree.
2: And do you know of any place that you can still buy glyphosate?
0: Yeah.
1: Yes, you can. It's the, but you have to, it's not in the Roundup name anymore.
2: No.
1: But store brands. Like, so Tractor Supply has a glyphosate, and Ace would have a glyphosate. And
2: those are really low percentages of glyphosate.
1: I mean, that's all you got.
0: I get ours from our...
1: I think mine was 40%.
0: Our weed guy.
1: Yeah.
0: The weed department.
2: I get mine from my farmer, the brother.
1: The co-op would have it as a straight...
0: Yeah.
1: I can't remember the
0: name of the... There is a name on the label.
2: Yeah, it is, but that's like a 28% or 31%. And what glyphosate we're used to is a 73%.
1: Yeah, I think mine might be a 40%.
2: And then you put a little diquat in to kind of...
1: I just used the straight glyphosate.
0: Is that a scientific term? That
2: That's what that is.
1: I don't know about diquat around vegetables.
2: No, I know. Okay. I know, but this is just for general. Cleaning out a vacant lot cutting the weeds down in the alley.
0: Yeah, I bought some about a month ago. From John McHugh, who also doubles as our county or emergency manager. Mm-hmm. He's our county weed guy, too. Uh-huh. So, yeah, they sell straight glyphosate there and relatively inexpensive. Mm-hmm. It does a great job.
1: Yeah.
0: All right. On to the next question. Deb from Plymouth says, can you tell me what weed this is? It's spreading in our yard. What can we spray to kill it?
2: It's like violet, isn't it?
0: That's the first picture.
1: Oh, is it Creeping Charlie? Can you turn that smidge?
0: Yeah.
2: That looks like...
1: Is that wild violet?
2: Violets.
1: Or is that... That's not... because that one over there has got that curl. So when you get that heart shape where at the top of the heart, where the two halves come together, if it kind of spirals, that's a wild violet.
2: Yeah, right.
1: So, and either one, I mean, would be once it cools off...
2: Mm-hmm.
1: You can use like your 2,4-D products, Trimec, or even like a triclopyr product, which would be like a Weed Be Gone for clover, chickweed, and oxalis is one that has triclopyr.
0: And this is by a tree, it looks like. Mm-hmm. So is that safe to use there too?
1: Yeah, safe-ish.
2: Yeah,
1: follow the label.
2: Yeah, and once a tree starts to go dormant, you can probably get away with that easier. Still be growing, won't it? I mean, when the tree goes dormant. I mean, it stays going for...
1: I mean, your tree's not going to be fully dormant probably by the time that you start spraying
2: No.
1: But just don't... I mean, if you're just hitting a little bit of the bark, you should be okay.
2: Yeah.
1: Just so careful spot sprays with like a Trimec, a 2,4-D product, or like a triclopyr product. I think the triclopyr might work a little better on a wild violet.
2: Yeah. Yeah.
0: All right. 402-729-3383. A busy morning here on the last morning of Yard and Garden Live. We'll be back with more of the show after this.
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0: Welcome back to Yard and Garden Live. Do you know it?
1: Knock three times.
0: Bye. This is a tough one.
1: Yeah, that is.
2: Von
0: George.
1: Is there some like Bloom in his name or something?
0: No.
2: It's
1: Orlando.
0: Tony Orlando.
2: Tony Orlando and Don.
0: And Don, yeah. Good job.
1: See, I'm getting good. I like that one.
2: You know,
1: that's a fun one.
2: Rolling Stones.
1: What about?
2: Rolling Stones.
1: I know some Rolling Stones, yeah.
2: You know, really?
1: Yeah, Painted Black's one of my favorites.
2: Wow. Oh,
1: yeah.
2: I love that one.
1: Yeah, that's it's a good one.
0: This is the, I promise you it's not named that tune. And
1: but I'm getting better at it.
0: You are.
1: I am.
0: This is Yard and Garden Live on Old Red 99.5. We got Nicole Stoner and George Pinkerton here to answer any questions you may have. The last Yard and Garden show of the season. Big thanks to all our sponsors who sponsor it each and every week to make it happen throughout the season. And been a great year.
1: Yeah.
0: Lots of calls. Lots of texts this year.
1: Yeah.
0: Added the text line, and it seems to help a little bit, especially the last couple of questions. We had some pictures to go along with the questions. That helps a lot. And speaking of the devil, another text. Good morning. Can you tell me what is happening to their shrubs? Think there's some kind of yew shrub, likely planted 20-plus years ago. They turn brown in a matter of 2 to 3 weeks. It's Linda from Washington. I'll give you that picture. Okay. That looks like the before, and this is the after.
1: It's just the one. But if you look at it, there's a drain spout like right behind
2: it.
1: I'm wondering if it's getting too much water with that drain spout and the rains this year.
2: You know, I got some yews that are really close to a drain spout, and I don't have that problem.
1: I was thinking they don't like wet feet.
0: I don't know. Mine, I have the same ones.
1: And it's okay?
0: I have drainage by it.
2: You know, there was a time early or late this spring we got really hot. Really, really hot.
1: Was that the 97 degrees in March?
2: No, it was, no.
1: That never goes away.
2: No, yeah. But no, it was like, I would say, late April, early May, and it just got very warm.
1: But this recently did it. I would have thought that that would have showed.
2: Okay, this is recent.
1: Because this is recent, right? She said it was recent.
2: Yeah, but I lost a red bud.
0: In a matter of 2 to 3 weeks, yeah.
1: But recently. It didn't happen this spring.
0: It said turn brown in a matter of 2 to 3 weeks.
1: Okay, if you could.
0: Yeah, Linda, if you're listening, shoot us a text on when this happened.
1: I know you said 2 to 3 weeks, but like, was it 2 to 3 weeks, like the last 2 to 3 weeks, or was it earlier in the year?
0: Oh, well, how about, I mean, is this going to pop out of it?
2: No.
0: You think? No.
1: No.
2: No.
1: No, that, so any of like those kinds of like your evergreen types, if they turn brown to where there's no green, it won't regreen.
2: Yeah, and one thing too with those yews, that when you shear them like that, they have a tendency to be very thin foliage.
1: Yeah, yeah. There's not, yeah, like, yeah, past that, past the exterior, mm-hmm, it's, well, all dead inside.
0: See some of those open spots where they got a little, yeah, too close.
1: And so I wonder if, could it have been spider mites? That'd have been a real bad amount of spider mites, but you'll see that on like the dwarf Alberta spruce.
2: Yeah. Yeah.
1: It could be that without seeing it a little closer.
2: But you know, if that's right next door to a healthy one like that,
1: I mean,
2: true. That's,
1: that is weird.
0: Is it one of those things, like, I know there's some diseases or bugs out there that get on and like an evergreen and you want to get that out right away because it could spread to the others? Is that a...
1: I don't think that's the case here. I'm wondering if, it, you know, that quick, I don't think it would be spider mites. I'm wondering if it's a root issue,
2: yeah,
1: of some type, whether it be crummy roots or girdling roots.
0: What, yeah, it recently happened. Pulled one shrub out last week. This is the second one going bad. Seems to be moving to the next shrub.
1: Oh, shoot. The one that they pulled, did it, if she's still listening, was it very shallow rooted? Did it pull real easy? That was my question on, yeah, that one.
0: And where the roots connected, maybe.
1: And maybe, yeah. Well, it's like what we talked about last night at our, mm-hmm, the tree program. There's like root grafting that can happen, and it can transfer problems.
2: Mm-hmm.
1: I would definitely get that out of there right away. Does she say where she's at?
0: Yeah, she's from Washington, Kansas.
1: Oh, shoot. I can't go see it. That's pretty far.
2: But I can.
1: You could. You could, George.
2: I'm a free agent.
1: That's true. George could. So we might need to look at that a little bit more in detail. Whether she gets up to this area and brings a sample, I could look and see if there's some spider mites on the brown stuff. Or would have to have somebody look at, yeah, it closer.
0: Yeah, so do they cut that off at the she asks, do they cut it off at the top, roots still in the ground, or do you try to get them all out of there?
1: I would definitely cut the top off, but I...
2: Yeah, and I don't know if you have to remove all the roots and stuff like that. It depends on what's causing the problem.
1: Yeah, that's true.
2: You know, a lot of times I'll just cut the top off if it's dead or whatever and then plant something else
0: over top of it.
2: Yeah, over the top of it, yeah.
1: Yeah, the other thing she can look for is if it would be spider mites, there'd be a fine webbing over a lot, mm-hmm, of the plant. And I'm not talking like you can see it like from me to you, Trevor. I mean, you got to be up close to it to see it because it is a very fine webbing because spider mites are teeny tiny little fellas. And so that you want to look for that real fine webbing. And so that's why if she brought a sample, I could take a look at it and, gotcha, see if it's spider mites. I could look at it. There'd be some stippling on the needles. I could look at that under my scope. But without a sample or anything, it's hard to tell for sure what's going on. And the other thing I'd ask her is, did something change around this plant? Did you do any trenching? Did you do construction where there was a lot of equipment around it? Did you spray any of those chemicals we were talking about, yeah, before? Those are the things I kind of look at. And then also what's going on for watering of these plants. You know, maybe there's a drip irrigation system in there and there's a leak. And so maybe it's putting out way too much water.
0: Gotcha.
1: Could be some of those kinds of things.
0: So it could be a number of things, but the sad news is this bush is a goner.
1: This one's gone. Mm-hmm. Hoping we can figure it out so we can keep it from spreading to the other one.
0: All right. Well, thanks for that question, Linda. Sorry we didn't have better news for you. 402-729-3383, 402-729-3383. You can call or text us here at the Yard and Garden Live Show, 402-729-3383. Oh, and we ask and we shall receive. Hello, what's your first name? Where are you calling from?
3: Lynn from Swanton.
0: All right, Lynn, what's your question?
3: A year ago, I had a maple tree planted and a crab apple, and about the last month or so, a lot of the leaves kind of turned brown on the edges and started to kind of curl up. But, I mean, there's still some green on the tree, but a lot of the leaves have got the brown edges. Is that from too much water or...
1: I would say that's a heat issue.
0: Mm-hmm.
1: The sun scald that we see, when it comes from the edges of the leaves and moves inward, that's just a little bit of that sun scald. With the heat that we've been having, I'm not surprised.
4: Yeah.
1: They'll be fine. Make sure they're watered well, and make sure they got a good layer of mulch around them, 2 to 3 inches deep. Otherwise... Right. You know, and those leaves will fall soon. You have to remember, this time of year, we're getting real close to the time where they drop those leaves anyway. So they've built a lot of sugars through the summer. So they're going to be all right.
2: Yeah, I see a lot of hackberries starting to lose their leaves too this time of year.
1: Yeah. I mean, we think, it's still warm, so it's still kind of early for that. But in September, it's starting to cool down. Yeah. The trees are going to start moving into their dormant season.
0: Mm-hmm. All right. Thanks for the phone call.
3: You bet. Thank you.
0: Back to the phone we go. Hello, what's your first name? Where are you calling from? Oh, and I hung up on him. The stupid thing. Anyway.
1: Call back.
0: Call back. Sorry about that. Now they're calling back on a different number. But, 402-729-3383 if you want to give us a call back. 402-729-3383. I have a shrub in by my front door, and we have a brick house, and at night, afternoon, it gets super hot. Those leaves curl up, but just keep giving it a drink of water, I guess. It's never died, so.
1: Yeah, nobody likes this heat.
0: Not even me. All right, we'll try this again. Hello, what's your first name? Where are you calling from?
22: I'm Gail from Beatrice.
0: Hey, Gail, what's your question?
22: Yeah, we had a neighbor give me a peach tree out of his garden that was volunteer, like 6-7 years ago. It's grown really well, but it's never put on a single bloom or peach. Is there male or female, or will it ever produce?
1: They take a while, don't they?
2: Yeah, they maybe a little bit of patience, but
1: They don't need a pollinator, do they? Peaches? I don't remember.
2: Boy, I'll look that up.
1: Okay.
2: So you go ahead.
1: Yeah, it could be, we're checking on if it needs a pollinator. I don't think it does. It could be, a little bit of time. The thing to remember when we get a peach tree that's a volunteer like that, they are not going to grow the same as the parent, as what you were eating. So usually, because what happens there is did it come from a peach pit that someone tossed out there kind of thing, or did it actually grow from like a nearby peach tree?
22: No, it was a seed he threw out in the garden, I think.
1: Yeah, so they grow different than what you ate. They're not true to seed, and they usually are going to grow really big instead of like we usually have them grafted on short rootstocks to keep them smaller. Oh. But... George?
2: It does not need a pollinator.
1: Okay.
2: So it's self-pollinating.
1: So I think it's probably
2: male
1: patience.
2: And female flowers in the same tree. Yeah. So
1: I think it should be before too long starting to produce.
2: And it may not have been the type of the species of the cultivar that they like to sell in the market that will produce peaches and things like that.
1: Yeah.
2: It might have been a grafting. You know what I mean? It's
1: like a sterile.
2: Mm-hmm. Yeah.
1: The other thing is, I know this year we had a very late frost, in that April or almost frost that April timeframe where the end of April got real cold, and peach.

0: Voles and not voles, right? It's like mounds in the yard.
1: Yes.
0: Like mounds in a run.
1: And trails.
0: Yeah.
1: Trails.
0: But it's mounded up, or it's trails like the grass is God?
1: Mounded up.
0: Okay. So that's probably a mole. So the there is a gummy worm you can use for moles. I'm not sure where you get that one. And then there's also a harpoon trap that you can use for moles. So it's like a forks, and you put the middle two tines, pull them up, and then when it hits it, it gets them. But with that, you do need to kind of check to make sure it's an active run. So I say two or three times, stomp on it where you're thinking you're going to put it. It doesn't necessarily have to be the hole, but just somewhere in the line, stomp on it. And if that keeps popping back up, you know, you go back out the next day, it's popped back up, stomp on it again, and keep doing that. If the third time that it pops back up, push or put the trap in there, and then it'll take care of it.
2: My grandfather used car exhaust.
0: I've heard that. That's not a university recommended.
2: Oh, no,
0: practice.
2: You're right there. That was,
0: yeah. That's not a university recommended.
2: Okay.
3: You just smoke them out, huh?
2: Well, you used to put an extension on his car, back it up there.
3: Yeah.
2: Put an extension, put down the hole, kind of cover it up, and gas them.
3: Yeah. All right, man. Does that answer your question?
1: Yes, it does. Thank you very much.
0: There's probably only one or two moles there doing a lot of damage.
2: So you think gas them's bad, and you're promoting the harpoon?
3: Yeah. I mean, that just stabs them right in the
0: cool
3: head.
0: Let's too. Not go there.
2: Come on. It's pretty
0: let's
2: cool.
0: Not go there.
3: At least they go to sleep with George's.
0: let's not go there.
2: Come on, Mike.
3: All right.
0: Moving on.
3: We knew this was going to be a good show with George here. 402-729. 402-729-3383, 402-729-3383. Back in the days of Larry Germer, when we got him and George together, they'd have all sorts of rigs, rigged up things to
0: sure
3: tell you
0: did.
3: About.
0: I'm
3: yeah.
0: sure.
2: Nicole about left me at Ellis. So, you know, get out now.
3: It's Yard and Garden Live on Old Red. We'll take another quick time out and be back with more after this.
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1: 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This is a tough one.
2: This is like that My Sweet Lord one, yeah. Right? Is that like George
1: right
2: Harrison
1: song.
2: Or something?
1: George Harrison, way to go.
3: Yeah, what? Very good.
1: You
2: guys,
1: are
2: that's a hard one.
1: Yeah, did you know a lawsuit about that song? It sounded exactly like another song. He was found guilty of subconscious plagiarism, which is the only time that turns.
3: Subconscious means you're not consciously doing it.
2: Did
3: but they're suing you anyhow.
1: Yeah, I guess he had it, the.
2: Did Vanilla Ice get in trouble for that?
3: Oh no,
1: kind of.
2: I thought
1: kind
2: he
1: of.
2: Did.
3: Hey, you know, if this doesn't work out, you can always become a DJ. Spin your own records.
2: I'd come work with
3: like
2: Trevor every day.
3: Like Wolfman Jack.
2: He'd love it.
1: Wolfman
2: He'd love
1: Jack.
2: Me being over here every day.
1: 402.
3: Saw American Graffiti the other day.
1: There you go.
2: Guys, I'm going to stay in my extension career.
1: 402-729-3383. Yard and Garden Live. 402-729-3383. Nicole, what have you been talking about this week?
2: You know, actually, the phone hasn't been ringing a ton this week, but as I was doing my show prep, I was thinking, you know, this is the last show of the year, so I kind of wanted to remind everybody about the timing for all this fall lawn care stuff. And one of the big things I like to bring up, and we've talked about it today, but being really cautious with the herbicides that you're using. Fall is a great time to take care of those broadleaf weeds, like your creeping Charlie, your dandelions, wild violets, stuff like that. But make sure it's late enough in the season that you're not harming other plants. And really, after those temperatures start going into 20s at night, that's when our weeds really start moving stuff around, moving things down into their roots. They're going to take that chemical down with it a lot easier. So wait till we've hit a frost or two and do a couple applications. You can do 2 or 3 weeks in between. So late September into October is a great time for that.
1: Yeah, man, you'd be surprised at the difference. Just one application in 1 year improves your dandelion population the next year.
2: Yeah.
1: And especially with henbit.
2: Yes.
1: Now's the time to get rid of that, too.
2: Yeah. So if I don't know if it's come up yet. George, have you seen henbit germinating yet? It's usually like mid-September, I think.
3: Yeah.
2: So I think you should be able to still get away with a pre-emergence for henbit right now. Mm-hmm. And so you'd use actually a lot of the same chemicals that you use for crabgrass control. So Pendulum is one, and I think Dimension is another one that would work as a pre-emergent that will also work on henbit this time of year. So you're killing the henbit as the seeds germinate, because those will be germinating here shortly. If you miss that window, the post-emergent, the 2,4-D products that you're using for your dandelions later in October will also get the henbit. So, you know, I like to say, you know, the end of October, hit your lawn again, like the areas where you've got a lot of weeds, and that'll get henbit as well as the dandelions and stuff. So making sure that you're paying attention to that.
3: Dandelions are also the first pollinators.
2: They are.
3: I mean, you know
2: they
3: what I mean?
2: They are a good pollinator
3: for
2: food.
3: For the insects.
2: Yes.
3: The pollinated insects, that's one of the first flowers they go to.
2: That's true.
3: And white clover.
2: Yes.
3: Which a lot of people want to get rid of, but anymore, there's a turf now that comes out with white clover in it with a certain type of grass.
2: Interesting.
3: And you can roll it right out, and it has the white clover in it and everything, but it's... It's a legume for your grasses and everything like that.
2: The legumes are nitrogen fixing, so they help bring more nitrogen and make more nitrogen available to your turf plants.
3: Right.
2: That's why we call them nitrogen fixers. So anything in the legume family, which includes beans, green beans.
3: Sweet clover, alfalfa.
2: Yep. I think your soybeans do that too,
3: soybeans
2: don't they?
3: Too, yes they do. You bet.
2: And so you can tell my agronomy is... a
3: you
2: little
3: need
2: bit.
3: A degree in that
2: a
3: too,
2: little
3: did you?
2: Bit. I don't really know agronomy, so
3: flower day. Okay.
2: So you can, So I mean, there's a tolerance level. Everybody has a different tolerance level on those kinds of weeds. So remember, a weed is anything growing out of place. If you're comfortable with it, let it go.
3: Yeah and also
1: if you
3: too,
1: like white and purple flowers in the spring.
3: I love them. I mean, but a lot of times too, what you see, your lawn's most critical. Biggest critic Because you look at it every time you mow it, every time you walk across it.
2: Yep.
3: People going by 35 miles an hour do not see the dandelions or the white clover.
2: Even some of my friends that worked at the university would say a green lawn is green at 35 miles an hour, whether it's a weed or turf.
3: Right, right.
2: So just, don't be so overly critical. But I understand, obviously you don't want an entire lawn of dandelions. So take care of those. So you'd want to take it because you'll make your neighbors mad, George.
3: My neighbors are already mad. I told you what I did about my leaves. They have a concern about how I gather leaves in the fall.
2: See, and that brings another good point. In the fall, you don't want to leave your leaves just massed over your lawn because that can lead to snow mold over the winter, and it can kind of desiccate out your turf and stuff like that, or block the sun. So it's best to rake those leaves or mow over them to chop them up. But leaves are a really good mulch in the fall. Mm-hmm. Thinking about roses, they need a little extra protection in the winter sometimes. And so taking those leaves and just piling them up around your roses, around some of your perennials that maybe are prone to frost heaving, or even just like you do, George, you mow around the tree and with it, and it pushes those leaves back onto around those trees.
3: And they're broken down.
2: Yeah, and it's a great mulch for those trees.
3: And actually, I have an area in my yard and stuff that it's mostly woodies involved in there, but it's like a little area. I just mow the leaves to that area.
2: Right into it, yep.
3: Yep, and so.
2: Because that's a lot easier than raking them, I'll tell you that.
3: Yeah, it is.
2: But if you do rake them, I suggest you get those cool little rakey claw hand things. Those are fun. You pick up the leaves with these. They look like trash can lids, but they've got a spot where your hands go in. They're really fun to play with, let me tell you. Just mow them.
1: I smoke a lot of meat sometimes, and I have claws, too, that break up the meat. Those are pretty fun, too.
2: See, I'm saying.
1: They are very sharp.
2: These are not.
1: Another from the text line. This is Trevin, who says, cherry tree planted 2 years ago. This is its third season. Still living. Branches and leaves look good, but hasn't grown. It doesn't seem like, anyway. He bought it about 4 foot tall. It's still about 4 foot tall.
2: Okay, let's start with what kind of cherry tree? Is it sweet or is it tart? And where did you get it from? And what are you doing for watering? And what did the roots look like?
1: I have a lot of questions.
2: So,
1: Trevin, if you want to just give us a call.
2: Yeah, so here's the thing.
1: 402-729-3383.
2: So a 4 foot tree, 4 foot tall tree should get over transplant shock fairly quick. But in 3 years, it may not do a whole lot. And depending on where they purchased it from, it could have some problems if it was shipped up here from too far south. making sure that those roots are good because, we got a call. Maybe it's him.
1: Yeah, I bet it is. Hello, what's your first name? Where are you calling from?
4: Trevin.
1: All right,
2: great.
1: Trevin. Hey, they had some
2: questions.
1: Thanks for calling.
4: You bet. Yeah, it's a Montmorency.
2: Okay.
4: So tart.
2: Okay.
4: Got it from Walmart in Fairbury.
2: And what time of year did you plant it?
4: Spring.
2: Okay.
3: A Mount Morancy is usually used as a pollinator.
2: Yeah.
3: Tree. And
2: cherries do need a pollinator.
3: Yeah. Sweet cherries do.
2: I think tart.
4: Yep.
2: Do the tart
4: ones?
3: I had two
4: planted at the time, and then one ended up dying after the first winter, so I put another second one in. And the other second one's a lot taller, but I bought it a lot taller, too.
2: Okay. So, and sometimes if a tree gets damaged at planting, or even when it was if it might have been damaged in the container, if the roots are messed up, it can mess up the rest of the tree. And so, we'll see stunted trees. Sometimes, you have a whole row of trees and there's one that's stunted. That one probably got damaged somewhere along the planting process. And so that could happen. What are you doing for watering for this?
4: I think the first one that died, I watered it too much, so I've cut back some. I don't know. I water it probably every other week if it's not raining good.
2: Every other week? Okay. And how do you water?
4: Put a hose on it on trickle for an hour until I remember to go turn it off.
2: Oh, that sounds great. That sounds like a great way to water. So you're doing that. You got them mulched in?
4: No, I don't.
2: Okay. I'd put some mulch around them. That just helps. Okay. And then the other question I'd ask is, what did the root system look like when you planted that? Was it really a lot of roots kind of circled around the edge, or did it look like it was not too bad on that?
4: It was a lot around the edge.
2: Okay. So it could have had some root-bound issues, which would then be problematic into the growth of that tree. Sometimes when we get containerized trees, if they're left in that container too long, they get root-bound. And then it starts those circling roots, and then that leads to a girdling root. And we can cut that when we plant it, but that doesn't always fix the problem.
4: Yeah, I did cut it when I planted it. But,
2: okay.
4: Yeah. And the tree itself, I mean, it looks fine. It's just, it looks like the day I bought it, it hasn't grown anything.
3: Is the tree stable in the ground, or it doesn't move or wiggle? I mean, you know, it looks like it's got a strong attachment to the soil.
4: Right, yeah, it's sturdy.
3: Okay, well, Mount Morenci, I've had those before, and they've always, they're a self-pollinator type thing, or you know, and they use them as a pollinator because they're a sour cherry.
2: Mm-hmm.
3: And there are some, most all sweet cherries are not, or unfruitful, because they need a pollinator, so except for like Stella, I think. Here's one of them that's a sweet cherry that doesn't need a pollinator. But they've always recommended, what I heard, that Mount Morenci's are great pollinators for your cherry orchard.
4: Yeah.
3: So
2: I'd say just give it some more time. It sounds like he's doing everything right.
3: How tall of a tree was it?
4: It's probably about 4 foot tall.
3: Okay. Yeah, it should be going pretty soon,
2: I mean, it takes them a little bit to get over that transplant shock, even at a 4 foot. But it should recover pretty quickly. But I think I'd just give it some time. So they, you know, you want them to build good roots, and it sounds like it is because it's sturdy when you kind of wiggle it and stuff. Sometimes we'll see them where 2 or 3 years down the line, you wiggle it, and it's like you can see the soil moving around. So it hasn't done anything in the roots there.
4: Yeah, no, that's not a problem here.
2: Okay, so I'd get some mulch on them. Keep watering like you're doing. You're doing really good on that, and just give them some time. I think it'll pull through.
3: Mm-hmm.
2: Sometimes they're just kind of sluggish.
4: Yeah.
2: Yeah.
4: Okay, sounds good. Thanks.
2: All right.
1: Thanks, Trevin. 402-729-3383. It's Yard and Garden Live on old. This thing is touchy. We got a new one. Well, it's supposed to be a new one. It's actually a used one from our engineer, and this one works about as good as the other one did.
2: Oh, you've got the new one plugged in now?
1: Yeah.
2: Okay. But the door's still shut.
1: No. Oh, okay. This new piece of equipment.
2: Okay.
1: But anyway, this one doesn't work very well either. 402-729-3383, 402-729-3383. It's Yard and Garden Live on Old Red 99.5. You can call or text on that number, 402-729-3383. We're approaching the top of the hour and our last half hour of the show for the season. So get those questions in. One from the text line. We just had a cricket infestation here at up front. All of a sudden I was like, Nicole, do you hear that screeching? What is that? There was like 18 little baby crickets. I don't know if there was a nest in.
2: Could have been.
1: But this texter wants to know, what can you do about crickets? They're bad.
2: Yeah.
1: Besides stomping on them.
2: Yeah. This time of year, they are bad coming in. They're, you know, this is the time of year where we see all those fall invading insects and spiders. And the millipedes coming into the house. Mm-hmm. They're realizing it's going to get cold.
3: Yep.
2: And they're like, I don't want to be out there in that. So they come inside. There's not a great way to like totally keep them out. I usually recommend the barrier sprays, like the Tempo or the home barrier sprays, and then sticky traps indoors. Our office kind of looks like a cricket graveyard too.
1: Yeah. But
2: there's a whole bunch of them.
1: Do you spray inside and outside when you do that?
2: You can. It's up to your comfort level, but just around the foundation and around doors and windows, keeping them from coming in. Make sure that the other thing is, if you've got some spots where it's not sealed so well, work on that. You know, they can get into pretty small areas. I've been when I take my dog out at night, I'm tired of the bugs flying in when I come out, you know?
3: Yeah.
2: You know, it's that, right. It's that time of year where they're like, oh, I don't want to be outside anymore.
1: Yep.
2: And so, yeah, it just happens this time of year, those fall invading insects and arthropods. Crickets aren't going to hurt you. They are obnoxious and jump at you sometimes, but they aren't going to hurt you. Don't spread diseases or bite or anything like that. So, and even like, so we'll see like ground beetles this time of year coming in, and those are little black ones.
3: Mm-hmm.
2: You'll also see spiders coming in this time of year. If it's big and scary looking, it's probably just a wolf spider. They look scary. They're not really that scary. Most of the time, you're not even going to get bit by those. So just, you know, stomping on
3: the recluse spider is about the only one I think about. You want to be concerned about, wouldn't you?
2: We do occasionally, I think, get a black widow in the area, but I've never seen one.
3: A recluse spider is...
2: But a recluse spider would be, yes, scary.
3: Yeah.
2: Not scary, but those ones you just need to be cautious with. So not everybody has the same reaction to a brown recluse spider. Some people, it's kind of like a bee sting. Some people are very allergic, some people are not. And so what I tell people is, you know, this time of year, we're starting to get a little chillier at night. So we might want a sweater. We'll pull them out of storage. Watch where you put your hands when you're pulling that box out of storage. You know, you don't just like grab the box because there might be a spider there.
3: Don't put your hand down a hole in a tree.
2: Right. Yes, we talked about that last night. Also shaking out your sweaters before you wear them. Because that's where they'll be. Or like when you put on the boots for the first time, shake that boot out because there's often, like not often, but that would be a good spot for a brown recluse spider.
3: What's the difference between a millipede and a centipede?
2: The millipedes have two legs per trunk segment, whereas the centipede has, four legs. It's two on each side. And the centipede has two legs or one on each side per trunk segment.
1: I thought centipedes were just wannabes. That's what I thought.
2: The centipedes actually look scarier.
3: I should get paid for setting you up with these etymology jokes.
2: Right, I can answer that one.
3: Okay.
2: The centipede is the one that looks like it has legs all the way around, these big long legs.
3: Yeah.
2: And they're like, they look scarier, but neither one of them is really harmful. Millipedes are the...
3: Is a millipede or a roly-poly?
2: No. Roly-polies are an isopode.
3: Oh, of course.
1: My good friend Phil Rogge, who many of our listeners know, he was a longtime member of the morning show. I once asked him, what's the difference between a quadriplegic and a paraplegic? And he said, paraplegics are just wannabes. So, shout out to him. Such a funny guy. All right. This is Yard and Garden Live on Old Red 99.5. We'll take a quick time out. Be more. 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
2: This is Blinded by the Light by Manfred Manns or something.
1: Yep.
2: Hey,
1: yep.
2: Manfred, give me a hard one.
1: Manfred Manns Earth Band. Fun fact, that's
2: one of my favorites.
1: That is Bruce Springsteen's only number one hit. He's the guy who wrote it.
2: Really?
3: That's his only number one?
1: Can you believe that?
2: Really?
3: No, I don't.
2: That's one of my faves. I like that one. I always listen to Blinded by the Light.
3: Bruce Springsteen? That's his the only number one?
1: Yeah.
2: Like written?
1: Yeah, he doesn't have a number one single.
2: Wait, what?
3: What?
1: Check it out.
2: That's crazy.
1: Check it out. 402-729-3383. He's got a lot of other, he's got bangers, but he doesn't have a number one hit.
2: Weird.
1: I don't think, anyway, that if I remember right.
3: I will look it up.
2: Weird.
1: Okay.
2: George's
1: chat GPT me.
2: George is fact-checking you.
1: 402-729-3383, down to our last half hour of Yard and Garden Live. We were talking insects just before the break. Let's talk ticks.
2: Ooh.
1: They still out there?
2: Yeah. Yeah. Yep. Sure are.
1: They don't die till the
2: frost.
1: Snow comes?
2: Yeah. Yeah, it's got to freeze them. And they can take like a light frost because a lot of those kinds of things will hide down in leaf litter and stuff. So it's got to be a pretty good frost for those to fully go away. And I'll warn you all, the minute pirate bugs will be coming out soon.
1: They're here already.
2: Yeah, I know. Well, they're kind of coming out. They're going to come out in full force very soon.
3: Are those what they call stink bugs?
2: No.
3: What are those? What's stink bugs?
2: A stink bug.
3: Oh, God.
2: Sorry. Yeah, I don't know what you're asking.
3: Arachnopiliensis. Okay, there you go.
2: I don't know what you're asking. Jesus. A stink bug.
1: Yeah, explain what you were talking about.
2: For the minute pirate bugs?
1: Yeah.
2: So those are the little black ones that
1: and they hurt.
2: Oh, they do. They bite. And they're so tiny. You wouldn't think it would hurt, but man, it does. And they're attracted to like white. So don't wear a lot of white clothing. But they are a predator insect through the summer out in like bean fields. And so we see them come in as they harvest. They'll come in to our yards and bother us when we're outside. So just so you know, those will be coming out. There's not anything you can do about them. Bug sprays don't work, you know, like the DEETs and stuff like that do not work for minute pirate bugs. Just got to kind of deal with them. But in the tick world, and mosquitoes are still out with as much rain as we've had lately. So just making sure that when you are outside, you know, taking a hike or something like that, just enjoying nature, working in the garden, you'll want to put some DEET spray on.
1: Yeah.
2: DEET bug spray to help keep them from getting on you and do a tick check when you get inside.
1: We're getting to the time of year that I like to get in my landscape and cut trees down. And so, yeah.
2: It's better weather than
3: Born
2: doing
3: to
2: it
3: run.
2: When it's nice.
1: Born to Run hit number one?
3: Mm-hmm.
1: It did?
3: Yep.
1: The album or the song?
3: Born to Run the song. Most, well, no, it says the album, most successful album, yeah, and one of the best-selling albums of all time.
1: Yeah, I don't think he had a number one hit, though.
2: But the song itself, he's saying.
3: I never bought a little single. I always bought the big album.
1: Well, Born to Run's a banger, too. Born in the USA is his best album.
3: Yeah,
1: but...
3: and The River and things like that. Too. Yeah. I mean, yeah, come on.
1: Got a song called Nebraska.
3: Stick Bugs.
1: Yeah. Let's... Mike from the telehandler.
2: Oh.
1: A longtime listener. Mm-hmm. First-time caller, or whatever they say at... on the late-night Husker program.
2: He contacted us a few times when Taylor was on.
1: Yeah.
2: He knows Taylor pretty well.
1: Yeah. It's not really a question, more of a joke. He's looking to move these pest bugs into his cedar trees in a pasture. Any recommendations on how to be successful? We've got a nice, lovely bunch of bagworms on a billboard, it looks like.
2: Yeah, you know, people ask me all the time, why do they seem to not kill cedars in a pasture, bagworms, but they'll kill a cedar in your windbreak or whatever.
1: Yeah,
2: I don't know the answer to that. I think it's just one of as Fred used to say, the wondrous majesties of nature, or nature's something along those lines.
1: Yeah, because if that,
3: Dad, or did Dennis say that?
2: No, Fred said that.
3: Okay,
2: nature's wondrous pageantry, I think was what he
1: said. Save you a lot of cutting them down in your pasture.
2: It would. It would. I don't know why they don't tend to like kill them out in the pasture.
1: Well, you're the bug nerd. You should know how to raise.
3: Because there are invasive weeds in the pasture and the tent. You know, they just said, "Oh, that's just go with the flow."
2: It could be. I mean, they'll get on them in the pasture, but they don't usually kill them out there, like where they're. Where the cedars are bad.
3: You suppose they had to do anything with airflow and the distribution of the throughout the tree, you know, being out in the open like that?
2: That could be. Maybe the bagworms like to be a little more protected because they'll fly away otherwise. Because they do, like, they when they move from tree to tree, they use a long strand of, like, silk kind of stuff.
3: Right.
2: Not silk, but like the silk. A webbing. They're webbing. And so they use a long strand of that to like blow in the wind and moves them that way.
3: Oh, blowing in the wind.
2: Mm-hmm.
1: Bob Dylan?
3: Mm-hmm.
1: If we're doing songs, you know, 402-729-3383.
3: Songs.
1: Yeah, this has gone way
2: this
1: out of...
2: This has gone the wrong direction, guys.
1: Another text, he's new to Nebraska, found out about the show on Fridays. He's had questions in the past. He keeps hearing this is our last show of the season is... Wants to know if there's a number that he can reach the guests for other questions. He really likes the show.
2: Well, thank
1: be
2: you.
1: Back in April, right?
2: Yeah, probably. Yeah.
1: Yeah.
2: Usually.
1: And indeed, you have a phone number.
2: I do. You can always call me at the Gage County Extension office, and that's 223-1384. Also, I do have a few. So I put all these shows on my podcast, and recently I've been doing Yard and Garden Extra. And so through the season, when we're off the air, I do some extra shows where I record with some guests from across the state from University Extension. And I've got those scheduled out through October 9th.
1: Nice.
2: So I've got a different guest each week for those. So you can listen there, but you can always find me at the Gage County Extension office at 223-1384. Or you can email me at nstoner2@unl.edu.
3: And this show will not be on the podcast.
2: Yes, it will.
3: Oh, you sure?
1: Yeah.
3: Oh, okay.
1: So far, unless you really screw this up, George.
2: I can always cut part of it out.
3: I'll go sit in the lobby.
2: No, they'll all be on there. So.
1: Yeah, well, thanks for the kind words there. 402-729-3383. We got about 15 minutes left in the show. 402-729-3383. What else should we be doing in our lawn this time of year?
2: I would just remind people of making sure that we're watering things if we're not seeing the rain. Although I think, are they calling for rain next, like Tuesday through Thursday?
1: Yep. A lot of days next week.
2: Yep. Yeah.
3: Right.
2: Well, because it's Husker Harvest Days, so it likes to rain during Husker Harvest Days.
3: Do you have any recommendations that people come up and ask me occasionally about fertilizing their trees? You know, with those Job stakes or else just what are your thoughts on
2: you
3: that?
2: You know, a lot of people ask about those and they want to fertilize their trees, but I'm kind of a if it's not broke, don't fix it kind of person. And most of the time in Nebraska, your trees can get the nutrients they need from the soil. And if they can't, something like iron or manganese. Fixing or putting fertilizer down is not going to fix that. So I usually just tell people, you know, don't worry about it. You definitely don't want to fertilize them this time of year or at planting, because that can push them to grow when they shouldn't be growing. Because like at planting, you want them to work on their root system, and sometimes that pushes up growth, and you don't want that.
3: Do you recommend soil testing still?
2: Always. Okay. Always soil test before you do any sort of fertilization. You know, people think, well, I'll just throw a little fertilizer on, but you can overdo it with nutrients. Mm-hmm. And in some cases, if it's too high, it can damage the plant or how that plant grows. Mm-hmm. So we do want to, we always recommend a soil test. If you're looking at, you know, each of the different like landscape areas would have a different soil test because the soil is going to be different. So like a landscape bed in the front of the yard would be different from a landscape bed in the back of the yard. Lawn in the front yard versus lawn in the backyard. I would do those as separate.
3: Yeah. Also, too, there are lawns in an older neighborhood and lawns in a new development, you know, are totally different animals.
2: Yeah. Yeah. And the other thing to remember when you're doing a soil test, it's not just, oh, I'll dig up this one spot, throw it in the bag, and send it in. Okay, then you're going to get what the soil's like right there. Mm-hmm. And that's it. So I always recommend 10 to 15 soil cores throughout the space, whatever you're, like the front yard. Do 10 to 15 soil cores. And you, we have a soil core, what is that what they call those, at the office. And so you can borrow that, or you can just use a trowel and just dig down about 4 inches and put it together in the bag. And then just mix that up and then take the sample from that and send it in. And there's a lot of different great soil labs across the state. We've got a spot on the on our website for where to find or where the good one or good ones, where the soil location, soil testing locations are across the state, because they're all good. There's some in Kearney, Hastings, Lincoln, Omaha, maybe McCook.
3: Yeah.
2: I know there's a few across the state, and they're all good. They're all going
3: to
2: get you.
3: Do you run
2: sample.
3: Into people wanting to know about injecting trees anymore?
2: Mm-hmm. Yeah.
3: That was kind of very popular, especially with pin oaks and iron.
2: Yes. And if you're going to, so there's two good ways that are actually effective at managing iron chlorosis, so deficiency in iron. One of them is a injection, and the other one is sulfur around in the soil. So we've got a call.
1: Yeah, we do. Back to the phone we go. Hello, what's your first name? Where are you calling from?
11: Bruce from Fairbury.
1: Hey, Bruce, what do you got going on?
11: Bindweed. Growing up in the peonies and the asparagus, is it going to work to wait till after the first frost and cut the plants back and hope the bindweed comes back enough to spread, or have I got to try something else?
2: So I would caution you about spraying over top of the plants. You can get away with it if you're using a glyphosate over the asparagus. I would probably not use a 2,4-D over those, just because I'd be afraid that that would be in the soil too long. What I would probably do is right now just pull as much of it off of there as you can, keeping it from seeding if you can stop, if you can slow that down. And then I would just do like some spot sprays, or like not spot sprays, but like painting it on the leaves or the glove of death for that one. In the glove of death, you put on a chemical resistant glove, then you put on like a cheap cloth glove and you dip your fingers in the, I would probably just go with a straight glyphosate and then rub your hand along the stem of that bindweed. Yeah. You could try that to help kind of kill it a little bit better. But once, so at the end of the season, when you cut your asparagus back, as long as no green spears are growing up above ground, you can't see any green above ground, you can spray glyphosate over that area and kill any weeds that are still green and actively growing.
11: Okay.
2: That's the hard part is making sure that the asparagus is gone and the weeds are still there.
3: At the end of the season, asparagus should probably be pretty much, you know, gone and growing.
2: It should be
3: And you could probably, because you can probably treat bindweed later on in the season.
2: Yeah,
3: like I think in the fall.
2: It's a way to manage it in the asparagus. I wouldn't do that in the peonies.
3: No.
11: Okay, it's not just going to have to pull it back.
2: Kind of pull and spot spray or paint it on the leaves or the glove of death is what I would
3: be sure to wash your hands with the glove of death.
2: Yeah. Once you're done.
3: Wash your hands when you're done.
11: Okay. Yeah.
2: But that's why you wear a chemical resistant glove first.
3: Well, it always leaks.
11: And the other question I had, how long does it take root rot to kill an oak tree or destroy the root? I had a mushroom growing at the base of a tree, and I had somebody tell me it was basically a root rot. There was nothing I could do for it. I've been cutting it off as soon as it comes up or shortly thereafter and burning it to destroy the spores that it would produce, but is it still destroying the tree?
3: The spores in the fungal body that you're seeing is kind of like a byproduct of something else that's probably hurting the oak tree, and it's I think we talked about earlier that I saw one the other day, and Nicole did too, that had a tremendous amount of fungal matter on there, and it was being caused by the tree and a tremendous amount of stress, but due to roots that were entangling the system. There was another case of too many roots weren't circling the pot when they planted it, and they never got out of the hole to speak of. And you could actually, the tree, you could actually wiggle, and it would mow. But
11: that isn't the problem with this tree. It's probably 100 years old.
2: Mm-hmm.
3: Yeah.
2: And you just have some mushrooms growing out right at the base of it.
11: Yeah.
3: I don't know if that's going to be a real problem. It's
2: something to keep an eye on. Usually when we see that kind of, not always, but a lot of times when we see that, it could be an indication of that root rot or a basal rot right there where that tree comes out of the ground. If that's what that's from, it could be the beginning of the end. Now, how long is it going to take? That kind of depends on what kind of rot you're dealing with. Okay. and how bad that rot is. Is there a cavity anywhere?
11: Not that I know of.
2: Okay. Because, you know, if there was a little bit of a cavity, you could stick a flag in there or something to probe to see how far in that cavity goes. But it's hard to tell with just from a mushroom. But if you're getting mushrooms right there at the base of that tree, it's probably got some rot.
3: Is there any chemical or a product that you could use for a rotting wood?
2: No,
3: there isn't.
2: There's nothing to fix that. Once decay starts in your tree, it continues through the tree. Now there are areas that can deal with that rot a lot better. And if it gets to the right, if that cavity develops and you get what's called response wood, it can actually be stronger than the trunk normally, like mm-hmm. what it was before. Like they say it can be like steel posts holding that tree up. So if you've got that good response growth, you're okay. If it's just the center that's dying out, you're okay because that center's that heartwood. It's mm-hmm. not living. But once it gets into that sapwood, which is where your xylem and phloem move, I'm getting very scientific here, but it's where like the movement of water and sugars through your tree
3: and
2: happens.
3: And a lot of trees, you can have a lot of times a tree will localize that
2: yes.
3: problem with
2: so
3: that rot.
2: Yeah, they'll seal that out.
3: Yeah, and cause it encapsulate that by
2: yes,
3: itself.
2: They can,
3: yeah.
2: given the right conditions.
3: Yeah, right.
2: But a lot of times if you're seeing like that rot at the base of the tree where right at the ground level, or even if it's coming from the roots, that's not a good thing. That's usually one of the first, like that's a really easy to fail spot in the tree.
11: Yeah, I've seen trees that had it, or that's what I thought it was later, but they're basically all greened out, completely leafed out, and they will break off right at the ground.
2: Yep.
11: And they don't have much mm-hmm. of the candy.
2: Yeah,
11: because they're growing around them anymore. Okay.
2: Yeah, because those roots are rotting. I mean, you're in February. I'd have to take a look at it to tell you for sure what's going on. But you know, it takes an arborist eye to know, and even then, I still may not know.
11: Yeah, that's okay. Thank you.
2: Yeah, thank you.
11: Bye.
1: That's thanks for the call. Yeah, we got one more break to hit, and we'll be back with a one off the text line and probably to wrap things up on Yard and Garden Live.
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1: Real tough one.
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1: It's Yard and Garden Live on Old Red 99.5. Anything? George?
2: It's like right there.
1: No, that's not the name of it.
2: No, I know. I can't think what it's called.
1: Joe Jackson, is she really going out with him?
2: See, okay, I knew that. I knew the name at least. Yeah. But I forgot.
1: All right, we're getting ready to wrap things up on Yard and Garden Live. We got one last phone call, one last text. We had a phone call. Darn. We lost him. If you want to call back quick, 402-729-3383. 402-729-3383. This guy has an ash tree that needs to be cut down this fall. He assumed the drought over the years is the cause, but wondering if the ash borer has moved into Nebraska. He lives north of Diller. Yep. There's so one picture, and there's the other.
2: Let me see the other picture. I mean, we have a lot of native borers. It hasn't been found in the Diller area. That doesn't mean it's not. But at this point, we're assuming it's not there because it hasn't been found there. That could be drought. It could be old age. You know, that's what the ashes kind of do. Yep, it does have some borer damage underneath the bark. So what I might say with this person is they might contact me and we can look into it a little further just to make sure. But it hasn't been found in Diller. It has been found in Nebraska, but not in Jefferson County. So
3: it makes really good firewood. It really does. Yep. I mean, it is
1: fast burning. That's for sure.
3: Yeah. That's really one thing that's sad about the ash trees. They are kind of under a death watch. Mm-hmm.
1: All right. Let's go back to the phone. Hello. What's your first name? Where are you calling from?
17: I'm calling about people talking about the bagworms.
1: Yeah.
17: And stuff, and they don't know what to do with them. Well, years ago, my neighbor had some in a tree, and we took a long stick and wrapped some rags around it and soaked it in some fuel, and we burned them out, and she never had no more problems. and bagworms in them bags, and I don't care what you spray on them, it ain't going to get inside that bag.
1: Yeah. So,
17: I'm just letting you know, that's what we did. She never had no more problems.
1: Just burn them down, huh?
2: I would just caution you about fire.
1: Yeah,
17: but you can always have a hose there. It all depends what kind of tree you had. It didn't bother her tree, the kind she had.
1: Yeah.
17: You know, but, you know, if it's an evergreen or something, maybe you want a hose or something, or spray water on it.
2: And with bagworms, if you hit them at the right time with the chemical, that's why it's timing's really important, because once they're in that bag, it is, you can't get them with a chemical. But
17: that's what it said.
2: Half an inch in length or less.
17: That's what we did, you know. She tried to spray them everything, and then we finally burned them out with a damn stick and rags and stuff, and never had no problems after that.
1: Heck yeah. All right. But, yeah.
17: Just letting you know, I've been hearing it a couple of times here, and I just want to let you know that that's what we did for the neighbor. So.
1: Well, thanks for the call.
17: You have a good one.
1: You as well. For, well, I about said the phone number, but we're out of time. Nicole, it's the very last show. Well, what a great season. What a last call to end this season, right?
2: Yep.
1: Just burn them out.
2: Yep. I would just say don't use fire in our trees.
1: Yeah. Take them off, put them in a bucket of soapy water.
2: There you
1: that's
2: go.
1: That's what I've learned.
2: Yep. Exactly. Exactly.
1: All right. So, first off, Nicole, give everybody your info if they have questions off season, I guess, of Yard and Garden, that they can get a hold of you. And also tell them about your blog one more time.
2: Yeah. So if you have questions, obviously we're not done with the landscape yet. It's not snowing quite yet. So you can always contact me at the Gage County Extension Office, and it's 402-223-1384, or you can email me, and that's nstoner2@unl.edu. nstoner2@unl.edu. 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So it's on all
1: three
2: of those.
1: She's so famous.
2: Ah, yes.
1: She's so famous. George,
2: as
1: always.
2: Call my dad and tell him that?
1: George, as always, thanks so much for coming.
3: You bet.
2: Thank you, George.
3: Good time.
1: It's always a good time to have you here. And sometimes we even luck out and get you a couple times a year. But,
3: Well. After since that last incident, it's only been a one.
1: The incident. That's all we'll call it.
2: I don't know. We'll see if I invite. No, I'm just kidding. I'm kidding, George.
1: Well, until next year, Nicole. Thanks a lot for
2: Thank
1: the
2: you
1: season,
2: for having
1: and
2: us.
1: Until next year, keep things green and keep them growing.

0: Weather.
1: Now, here's your weather.
2: More humid today. Sunny skies, highs upper 80s. We'll see winds out of the south 10 to 15 miles per hour throughout the day tonight. Partly cloudy and humid. Slight chance for a shower or a thunderstorm. Tomorrow, a little cooler. Sunny skies. Nice day. Highs around 80 with a north breeze. Saturday night brings a better chance of showers, especially after midnight. Sunday stays humid. Morning shower chances, highs low 80s. Monday warms back up to near 90 before rain chances increase Monday night into Tuesday.
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0: Chambered in 7.62 by 39 from R&B Arms and Beatrice. Its total retail value, $1,180. What'd you say the bid was at?
1: $1,025.
0: So pretty close to retail right now. If you want more information, text the word gun to 402-729-3383. That's gun to 402-729-3383. You have until noon to get your bids in.
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13: Weather.
0: Now, here's your weather.
1: More humid today. Sunny skies, highs upper 80s. We'll see winds out of the south 10 to 15 miles per hour throughout the day tonight. Partly cloudy and humid. Slight chance for a shower or a thunderstorm. Tomorrow, a little cooler. Sunny skies. Nice day. Highs around 80 with a north breeze. Saturday night brings a better chance of showers, especially after midnight. Sunday stays humid. Morning shower chances, highs low 80s. Monday warms back up to near 90 before rain chances increase Monday night into Tuesday.
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1: 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With this look at your local and state headlines, let's head to the News Channel Nebraska Newsroom. Well, on the 25th anniversary of September 11th, 2001, a tribute that took shape in southeast Nebraska 5 years ago is once again in the works. A plan to line each of Nebraska's highways with vehicles sporting American flags in a statewide symbol of solidarity, sharing a message of unity and remembrance.
14: For rural Nebraska, it's who we are. So, you know, putting out tractors, combines, trucks, equipment, anything on the side of the road, it just shows a really powerful tribute to this anniversary date. Putting a piece of equipment out on the highway, hang a flag, or maybe hang 10.
1: Emily Haxby is a multi-generation farmer in Claytonia and a member of the Gage County Board of Supervisors. She was inspired by that strong showing of support from members of her greater southeast Nebraska community back in 2021. She's worked to spread the word about this event and a message it represents all across the state this time around. The vision, Haxby said, is for anyone to snag a spare vehicle or piece of farm equipment like a tractor or combine, deck it out with American flags, and park it on the side of the road. In other local news, a group of five guys are in the midst of a trip covering the entire state of Nebraska in 2 days. That might not sound that unique on the surface, but their method of transportation certainly is. Our own News Channel Nebraska's Tim Hackett has more.
15: Escorted by a sole pilot in a small plane, four parachutists from the Lincoln Sport Parachute Club are dropping into 10 towns across the state via the sky. The crew had planned to leave their base in Weeping Water early Wednesday morning and had ticketed Fairbury as their first stop. But heavy cloud coverage and persistent rain that morning pushed their first planned drop back to the afternoon. Minutes before, they would have had to scrap the entire itinerary for a second time.
16: Yeah, we tried doing this 10 years ago and we got weathered out completely and had to call it off. And this last winter, I decided to revive it and I started organizing it. We sat around 5 or 6 hours today, and we were within a half an hour of calling it off, and it started breaking up, and here we are.
15: Jerry Eddins has been jumping since 1990 and calls it a true adrenaline sport. He was the one who first tried to organize this statewide trek 10 years ago, and now gets to see the plan realized with a group of both new and veteran parachuters.
16: If you like adrenaline sports, it'll take your life over. It's all you'll want to do, all you'll think about. That's pretty much it. If you don't want your life taken over by something sort of expensive, it's not the sport for you.
15: After packing up their gear and shipping off from Fairbury, the team headed off to Alma and spent Wednesday night in Alliance. Thursday, they traversed the northern border of Nebraska before ending up back home in the metro.
1: Cool story there. Thanks, Tim, for that update. Well, two southeast Nebraska lakes are under health alerts this week because of harmful algae. Cub Creek Lake in Jefferson County remains on alert, while Big Indian Lake in Gage County has been added. Officials recommend avoiding swimming, wading, and other full-body water contact. Rockford Lake, however, has been removed from the alert list, and Branched Oak Lake at Lieber's Point also tested high for E. coli bacteria. To state news now, where Lancaster County is backing away from plans for a temporary moratorium on a new data center. County officials had considered putting development on hold while they studied issues surrounding the rapidly growing industry. Instead, officials will continue working on regulations while allowing potential projects to move forward. The Respect Nebraska Voters Initiative will not appear on Nebraska's November ballot. The Nebraska Supreme Court ruled 6-1 Thursday that the proposed constitutional amendment violated the state's single subject requirement. The measure sought to make it more difficult for lawmakers to change voter-approved laws or place additional restrictions on petitioning. Well, the Nebraska Supreme Court has ended a dispute over the Democratic nomination for U.S. Senate. Justices unanimously rejected William Forbes' effort to force the Democratic Party to replace nominee Cindy Burbank after she withdrew. The court ruled the state allows a political party to name a replacement, but does not require it. Well, a judge has heard arguments in Nebraska's legal challenge to Omaha's minimum wage ordinance. The state is seeking to prevent the city from enforcing its own wage requirements. The case centers on whether Omaha has the authority to establish local employment standards that differ from requirements established under state law. And finally, as Nebraskans and others around the country mark the 25th anniversary of the September 11th attacks, Governor Pillen ordered flags at state buildings to fly at half staff today while remembrance events are being held across the state. For more news, head to newschannelnebraska.com. I'm Trevor Steinmeier from the NCN Newsroom.
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1: Students who participate in extracurricular activities are three times more likely to excel inside the classroom. And this week's honorees are showing what hard work, leadership, and dedication can accomplish. Our female student of the week is Abby Clues, a senior at Exeter Milligan Friend. Abby has put in the work all summer to improve her game for her senior season, and that hard work is already paying off. She recently won the Tri-County Invite at Hidden Acres in Beatrice, firing an impressive round of 84. Abby is a strong leader for the Exeter Milligan Friend golf team and continues to set the example for her teammates. Our male student of the week is Garrett Schmidt, a senior at Tri-County. Garrett is making an impact all over the field for the Trojan football team as a running back, linebacker, and punter. So far this season, he's averaging 125 rushing yards per game with four touchdowns, while also recording eight tackles on defense. His versatility, toughness, and willingness to contribute wherever his team needs him have made him a valuable leader for Tri-County. Old Red 99.5 and Watchtower Wealth Management are proud to recognize students throughout southeast Nebraska and northeast Kansas who are excelling inside and outside the classroom. This week's students of the week are Abby Clues from Exeter Milligan Friend and Garrett Smith from Tri-County. The Student of the Week awards are brought to you by Old Red 99.5 along with Anthony Schnelli, Jody Starr, Tony Hines, and Ben Kidder, and with Watchtower Wealth Management in Beatrice.
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0: 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It's another very quiet start for direct cash cattle trade activity. Bids and asking prices haven't resurfaced. Yesterday, bids were floated at $340 to $348 dressed in Nebraska. Those were passed. The rest of cattle country was quiet. Asking prices were at $225 live in the South, but the North was also quiet. Packers are going to have to get more aggressive for any business to develop before the end of the day. Boxed beef was mixed at midday with light and solid demand for moderate offerings. Choice down 241 at $375.96. Select was $1.61 higher at $353.67. At the Apache Livestock Auction in Oklahoma, feeder steers and heifers were $5 to $10 higher. Steer calves and heifer calves were $10 to $20 higher. The USDA says quality was average to attractive, but demand was good. Medium and large one feeder steers, 601 to 642 pounds, brought $355 to $372. Feeder steers, 813 pounds, brought $337. Medium and large one feeder heifer, 601 to 631 pounds, brought $320 to $336. Cash hogs were not reported at midday due to confidentiality. There were just a handful of negotiated purchases. A slow finish to the week isn't a big surprise. Processors continue to control the pace of business and have been moving needed numbers at their pace. The USDA's export sales report for the week showed another sluggish week of business. While there are some bright spots when it comes to demand for both the global and domestic markets, there are still long-term concerns that linger. The five-day rolling average for bears and gilts at the National Daily Direct is 87.72. It's 88.22 for both the Iowa, Minnesota, and the Western Corn Belt. Butcher hog prices at the Midwest cash markets are steady at $62, and pork values were higher at midday at 30 cents at 92.11. Bellies, hams, and ribs were all higher. I'm Megan Grebner for Brownfield.
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8: Well, we've got a warm, humid, and breezy Friday ahead of us with more rain chances building into the weekend and a bigger cool down arriving by Tuesday. Today will be mostly sunny, humid, and warm, highs in the upper 80s. Winds will be out of the south at 10 to 15 and stay breezy throughout the day. Tonight turns partly cloudy, stays humid, lows mid-60s. We'll keep a slight chance for a shower or a thunderstorm around. Saturday looks a little more cooler. Sunny skies. Highs around 80. Saturday night, a better chance for showers and thunderstorms, probably closer to midnight. Rain chances around 50%, lows lower 60s. Sunday will start mostly cloudy, then turn sunny in the afternoon. Could see a few showers in the morning, otherwise highs will reach the low 80s. Monday warms back up to 90 with scattered storm chances.
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12: Cattle futures are higher, hogs, corn, and soybeans are lower. I'm John Perkins with a Brownfield market update. You are made for farming, and so is Stein. At Stein Seed Company, they have decades of research dedicated to developing seed that allows you to farm the way you want to farm. Stein has yield. Soybeans are sharply lower today on profit-taking and technical selling. The USDA raised production and yield, but did lower ending stocks and export demand expectations. Weekly new crop sales were strong at nearly 97 million bushels. November beans are down 33.25 at $12.99. January's 32.75 lower at $13.14.5. October bean meal's down $4.50 at $3.46.10. October soybean oil's 204 lower at $69.37. Corn's down. Yield and production projections were down in the month after the hot, dry finish in some key growing areas. That helped pull new crop ending stocks lower. December's down 5.25 at 528.5, and March corn's 5.25 lower at 544. Wheat sharply lower. Export sales are marketing near low, partially due to high prices. The trade continues to monitor the Black Sea slowdown. USDA left new crop wheat ending stocks unchanged. December Chicago's 20.75 lower at 720.5. December Kansas City's down 26.75 at 792. December Minneapolis is down 20.5 at 742. Live and feeder cattle are up sharply ahead of direct trade, with feeders in the lead on this decline in corn. October live's 202 higher at 219.85. December's up 295 at 222.55. October feeders are 540 higher at 332.95. And hogs are down on inconsistent wholesale demand and profit-taking. October's down $1.32 at $81.82. December's $1.55 lower at $72.80. Crude oil is still lower, but is back to about $100 a barrel. John Perkins, Brownfield.
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16: 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As we get ready for the weekend, let's tackle a whole slate of football talk and then finish off with some local sports we haven't touched on yet this week. Starting out wide with the area's favorite pro football team, the Chiefs will kick off the 2026 campaign on Monday night against the Broncos. And while this was first mentioned earlier this week, it sure seems like a done deal now, unless this is just some massive smokescreen to make sure the Broncos aren't preparing to face Garrett Nussmeier on Monday. Andy Reid seemed to confirm again yesterday that Patrick Mahomes will indeed make his return and start at quarterback this week.
17: He was calculating it pretty early. So when he was doing his MRI, he goes, "I'm coming back." So there was no hesitation. But so I was there when he was getting his MRI, so I had a chance to see it and hear it. So.
16: As for the reinstated QB1, he said he has had week one of this season circled on his personal calendar ever since that leg injury first happened last season, and he plans to play with the knee brace on to start this year.
18: I'm gonna keep myself out of harm's way like I always will, not try to take big hits and stuff like that, but I'm a competitor. I signed up for this, and I'm going to go out there and play football, and I think that's how I've always rolled, no matter what it is, and that's how I'll probably roll the rest of my career.
16: In college football, while Kansas versus Missouri this weekend has decided to tap into some of the historical connotations underpinning that interstate rivalry, there's none of that deep-seated drama going into Nebraska's weekend matchup against Bowling Green, though there remains some drama on the depth chart, with Dana Holgorsen reiterating this week that battles among positions like the running backs remain ongoing.
19: There's only one ball, and we got a lot of players that deserve to touch it, and so... You know, it's going to be about how they get out there and practice and prepare throughout the course of the week to get themselves in position to be on the field. And the confidence of the quarterback plays a large part in that, too.
16: Rob Orich ended his presser this week by joking that his defense won't start the game this week by surrendering a 70-yard play from scrimmage like they did against Ohio. Seems like a good strategy. Either way, here's Jameer Khan and how the team responded after giving up that play last week.
20: Just keep going. We knew it was a fluke. That's one thing that you got to do as a team when we're not looking like ourselves. You can't overreact. You can't have extreme high emotions. Obviously, we don't like it. Obviously, everyone's mad about it. But we got to know just to move on to the next play because that's what football is.
16: At the smaller levels of college football, Doan finally got to play its first real game of the season last Saturday after earning a forfeit win back in Week 0. The Tigers look much improved compared to last year against Dakota Wesleyan, but it wasn't enough to earn a road win last week. And the road doesn't get any easier because this weekend the Tigers are facing one of the best teams in the conference every year, Morningside. And this year is no exception. I asked head coach Jonathan Johnson how he and his staff prepare his team to face an opponent of this caliber.
0: You look at what things you do well and what things you can potentially exploit, and then you put your players in the best position, and then you don't shy away from it. You let them know, hey, you've got to strive to be perfect. We need to do these little things right. We got to own these opportunities that we have individually to make those plays, and we have to win our one-on-one battles and put ourselves in the position.
16: As always, you can watch that full conversation online at newschannelnebraska.com. Doan versus Morningside, with pregame coverage starting tomorrow at 12:30 and kickoff at 1 p.m. right here on Ole Red. But first, we've got some high school football to bring you tonight here on Ole Red as BDS welcomes in Elmwood Murdoch. Two postseason teams from the Class D ranks last season, and actually a rematch of the first matchup I broadcasted as a member of the team here at Ole Red. Things did not end up the way the Eagles would have wanted last week against Lourdes, so BDS head coach Mark Roeder knows his team will have to improve in order to fare better tonight.
21: Every year's a new chapter in the book. So, I mean, when we tell the kids, it's their story, it's their book, so, and it's their team. So we're going to find out a lot about ourselves Friday night.
16: BDS versus Elmwood Murdoch tonight. Pregame coverage starts at 6:40 with kickoff at 7 p.m. right here on Ole Red. And let's finish the week by powering through a couple of high school sports results from sports we haven't talked about yet this week, starting with cross-country action, with an invite hosted by Fairbury yesterday. On the boys' side, all of the 13 best finishers call a school in our part of the state home. The top five were Carter Ribble of Beatrice, Carter Miro of McCool Junction, Sammy Holsing of Tri-County, and then a pair of other Orangemen, Tyler Scott and James Given. On the girls' side, 10 of the top 13 finishers are from schools in our normal listening area. McCool Junction dominated the pack, no surprise there, with Mustang senior Leah Dawson on top of the table. Braylee Gill of Beatrice was second, and Tri-County's Emma Lockstercamp third. Girls' golf results. Yesterday, Beatrice finished 7th out of 16 teams at the Gator Invite hosted by Lincoln North Star. Elkhorn North were the champions, beating Scutt by 30 strokes. And in a smaller field, Norris defeated Nebraska City and Waverly in an event, winning by 11 strokes. And I wanted to do some boys tennis since it is U.S. Open season after all, but couldn't find any results from this week. Looks like Bound is still very much a work in progress, to no one's surprise. So I'll jump into the archives instead and tell you that last Friday, Crete hosted an 8-team invite and finished 5th. Beatrice was 3rd, and Lincoln High ended up on top. That'll do it for your Friday sports update. I'm Tim Hackett. Talk with you next week here on Ole Red 99.5.
22: What do you call the noon meal? 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Anyway, Rowdy's in Fairbury has lunch specials Monday through Friday that includes ice cream.

0: Battles going on today until 6, tomorrow 8 to 2. Hullabalooza going on in Conrad Park, downtown February. Music, food trucks, inflatables, obstacle courses, cornhole tournament, and more. All the details are on the Hullabalooza Facebook page. All proceeds going to the Hope Crisis Center. This Saturday, 5:30 to 7:30 p.m., the Bonham Theater in February offering large tubs of popcorn to go for just $5 because of Cruise Night in February, 6:30 to 8:30 on the square in downtown February. Saturday, 11:30 a.m., it's the 18th Annual Suicide Awareness Walk for Hope and Healing at Chautauqua Park in Beatrice. 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Saturday at 5, Hallam Fire and Rescue having their Extreme Bull Riding Fundraiser at the Randy Adams Memorial Arena. 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They'll also have a band to follow the bull riding event. 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Sunday, 8 a.m., it's the Justin Kuntz Memorial Trap Shoot and raffle at the Wilbur Gun Club. 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The car show actually runs from noon to 4. 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And, of course, the February Elks Lodge is open for breakfast every Sunday morning from 8 to 1. 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

0: Mark Dorenkamp with Brownfield Ag News headlines. The USDA has lowered its 2026 U.S. corn yield estimate while increasing the projection for soybeans. The corn yield was trimmed to 178.5 bushels per acre after hot, dry finishing weather in parts of the region with minor adjustments to acreage. Soybean yield is pegged at 52.8 bushels per acre, up slightly, with USDA also making modest increases to planted and harvested area. Market analyst Arlen Suderman with Stone X tells Brownfield the corn crop is shrinking and there's been strong demand.
1: Certainly on the export side and the ethanol side, but USDA, while they cut the size of the corn crop by 200 million bushels, they cut 150 million bushels from this year's feed and residual use. And I think that's an oversized cut, kind of acknowledging that they were too high in the first place.
0: Demand is expected to tighten domestic new crop corn and soybean supplies. The new crop carryout is now seen at 1.57 billion bushels, a decline of 86 million from August. The new crop soybean supply is projected at 310 million bushels, 10 million less than last month. Mike Steenhook with the Soy Transportation Coalition says the current state of gasoline and diesel costs are impacting the transportation sector, with fuel surcharges in the rail industry up as much as 365% over the past year. He tells Brownfield the additional cost is being disproportionately passed on to the farmer in the form of weaker basis levels.
2: And it's one more way that the increased cost of fuel is going to intrude on farmer profitability.
0: And U.S. Senate Ag Committee Chairman John Bozeman tells Brownfield he's preparing for another vote on a farm bill as lawmakers return to Washington, D.C.
3: We'll just have to wait and see. I think they're talking, but so far I don't know. I don't know that there's been a lot of movement.
0: He says conversations about nutrition provisions continued over the August recess. Mark Dorenkamp, Brownfield.
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14: 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How do you create an environment where families feel empowered to cook and consume those foods? 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And I think we can start to close that gap. And if we close that gap, we create the right habits that support this industry and help create the right habits. 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We want them to consume protein. We believe the dietary guidelines are true and fact-based and important. 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And so we can not only create healthier people, but healthier communities and healthier families through sitting down and having meals together.
13: He tells Brownfield, by creating consistent access to complete proteins, the delivery model changes diets and improves nutritional health and delivers lifelong impacts. I'm Megan Grebner with Healthy Living on Brownfield.
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11: More humid today, sunny skies, highs upper 80s. We'll see winds out of the south 10 to 15 miles per hour throughout the day tonight. Partly cloudy and humid, slight chance for a shower or a thunderstorm. Tomorrow, a little cooler, sunny skies, nice day. Highs around 80 with a north breeze. Saturday night brings a better chance of showers, especially after midnight. Sunday stays humid. Morning shower chances, highs low 80s. Monday warms back up to near 90 before rain chances increase Monday night into Tuesday.
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3: 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The reading of the names happening in New York City to remember victims of 9/11 25 years later.
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6: 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You are missed more with each year that passes. 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
22: Mostly sunny this afternoon, high in the upper 80s. Partly cloudy sky tonight with a chance of late night showers and thunderstorms, low around 67 degrees. Mostly sunny for you tomorrow with a chance of showers and thunderstorms, high near 82. Tomorrow night, partly cloudy with a chance of showers and thunderstorms, low around 62. And showers likely on Sunday with the possibility of a thunderstorm, high near 84 degrees. And that's a look at your NCN AccuWeather forecast, brought to you by Plymouth Irrigation.
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Ben Keller hanging out here with you on your finally Friday afternoon. Eric Church coming up right now. It's Sam Hunt.

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0: It's Eric Church on Old Red 99.5. We've got high school football action on the air for you tonight. Bruning Davenport Chickley taking on Elmwood Murdoch. Pregame begins at 6:40. Tim Hackett's got all the play-by-play action. We kick off set for 7 o'clock. Then we've got Doan Tiger football on the air for you tomorrow. They're at Morningside. 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
1: Soybeans, corn, and hogs are lower. 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November beans down 36¾ at $12.95.5. January beans down 36½ at $13.10. Corn is lower on profit taking and technical selling. December corn down 4¼ at $5.29.5. March corn down 4¼ at $5.45. The wheat complex is lower. Live and feeder cattle are up sharply ahead of direct trade. December live's up 287 at 222.47. October feeders up 530 at 332.90. Hogs are down on that inconsistent wholesale demand. October lean hogs down 142 at 81.72. December lean hogs down 152 at 72.85. I'm Megan Grebner, Brownfield Ag News.
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1: Now, here's your weather.
2: Mostly sunny this afternoon, high in the upper 80s. Partly cloudy sky tonight with a chance of late night showers and thunderstorms, low around 67 degrees. Mostly sunny for you tomorrow with a chance of showers and thunderstorms, high near 82. Tomorrow night, partly cloudy with a chance of showers and thunderstorms, low around 62. And showers likely on Sunday with the possibility of a thunderstorm, high near 84 degrees. 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
19: Soybeans, corn, and hogs are lower. Cattle are up. 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Soybeans are lower on profit-taking and technical selling. November beans down 36 and three quarters at 12.95 and a half. January beans down 36 and a half at 13.10. Corn is lower on profit-taking and technical selling. December corn down 4 1/4 at 5.29 and a half. March corn down 4 1/4 at 5.45. The wheat complex is lower. Live and feeder cattle are up sharply ahead of direct trade. December live's up 287 at 222.47. October feeder's up 530 at 332.90. Hogs are down on that inconsistent wholesale demand. October lean hogs down 142 at 81.72. December lean hogs down 152 at 72.85. I'm Megan Grebner, Brownfield Ag News.
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Carly Pierce and Aslan McBride on Old Red 99.5. Kane Brown right before that. 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
1: Now, here's your weather.
2: Mostly sunny this afternoon, high in the upper 80s. Partly cloudy sky tonight with a chance of late night showers and thunderstorms, low around 67 degrees. Mostly sunny for you tomorrow with a chance of showers and thunderstorms, high near 82. Tomorrow night, partly cloudy with a chance of showers and thunderstorms, low around 62. And showers likely on Sunday with the possibility of a thunderstorm, high near 84 degrees. That's a look at your NCN AccuWeather forecast brought to you by Williams Drilling.
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9: Students who participate in extracurricular activities are three times more likely to excel inside the classroom. And this week's honorees are showing what hard work, leadership, and dedication can accomplish. Our female student of the week is Abby Clues, a senior at Exeter Milligan Friend. Abby has put in the work all summer to improve her game for her senior season, and that hard work is already paying off. She recently won the Tri-County Invite at Hidden Acres in Beatrice, firing an impressive round of 84. Abby is a strong leader for the Exeter Milligan Friend golf team and continues to set the example for her teammates. Our male student of the week is Garrett Schmidt, a senior at Tri-County. Garrett is making an impact all over the field for the Trojan football team as a running back, linebacker, and punter. So far this season, he's averaging 125 rushing yards per game with four touchdowns, while also recording eight tackles on defense. His versatility, toughness, and willingness to contribute wherever his team needs him have made him a valuable leader for Tri-County. Old Red 99.5 and Watchtower Wealth Management are proud to recognize students throughout Southeast Nebraska and Northeast Kansas who are excelling inside and outside the classroom. This week's students of the week are Abby Clues from Exeter Milligan Friend and Garrett Schmidt from Tri-County. The Student of the Week awards are brought to you by Old Red 99.5 along with Anthony Schnelli, Jody Starr, Tony Hines, and Ben Kidder, and with Watchtower Wealth Management in Beatrice.
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0: 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I like it, I love it, I want some more
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3: Fox News, I'm Tom Graham. Reflecting today across the country on the 25th anniversary of the 9/11 terror attacks. Fox's Eric Shawn at Ground Zero in New York City.
4: The ceremony is now ended with the mournful sound of taps echoing here in the plaza of the 9/11 Memorial and Museum, and the reading of the names also has now been completed. That means that the site will be open to the public, people from all over the country and all over the world coming here to reflect on what happened a quarter of a century ago.
3: Ceremony is also held in Shanksville, Pennsylvania, and at the Pentagon. President Trump.
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6: Weather.
7: Mostly sunny this afternoon, high in the upper 80s. Partly cloudy sky tonight with a chance of late night showers and thunderstorms. Low around 67 degrees. Mostly sunny for you tomorrow with a chance of showers and thunderstorms. High near 82. Tomorrow night, partly cloudy with a chance of showers and thunderstorms. Low around 62. And showers likely on Sunday with the possibility of a thunderstorm. High near 84 degrees.
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Joe Debbie on Old Red 99.5. Ben Keller hanging out here with you on your Friday afternoon. I've got Alan Jackson, Blake Shelton, Terry Clark, and more coming up. But right now, it's Ella Langley. She drinks

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1: Now, here's your weather.
2: Mostly sunny this afternoon, high in the upper 80s. Partly cloudy sky tonight with a chance of late night showers and thunderstorms, low around 67 degrees. Mostly sunny for you tomorrow with a chance of showers and thunderstorms, high near 82. Tomorrow night, partly cloudy with a chance of showers and thunderstorms, low around 62. And showers likely on Sunday with the possibility of a thunderstorm, high near 84 degrees. 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
9: 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Remember that song by Dr. Dre when he was all like, ain't but on whoa, there's a lot of naughty words in that song. 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
1: Fox News, I'm John Saucier. President Trump and members of his administration at the Pentagon in Arlington, Virginia, honoring the lives lost in the September 11th terror attacks 25 years ago today. The president is speaking about the perseverance of America following those attacks.
2: September 11th reminded us of the terrible power of hate. The 25 years since have shown us the even greater power of the American spirit to endure and prevail and to win.
1: Similar ceremonies happening today in New York City and also at the Flight 93 Memorial in Shanksville, Pennsylvania. Homeland Security Secretary Mark Wayne Mullen speaking about 9/11 outside DHS headquarters in Washington, D.C.
3: Our mission is to make sure it never happens again.
1: The Department of Homeland Security was established in 2002 in response to the September 11th terror attacks. 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
1: Now, here's your weather.
2: Partly cloudy sky tonight with a chance of late night showers and thunderstorms, low around 67 degrees. Mostly sunny for you tomorrow with a chance of showers and thunderstorms, high near 82. Tomorrow night, partly cloudy with a chance of showers and thunderstorms, low around 62. And showers likely on Sunday with the possibility of a thunderstorm, high near 84 degrees. And that's a look at your NCN AccuWeather forecast, brought to you by The Store in Diller.
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5: Hi, this is Lance with Farmers Cooperative with Friday, September 11th, closing grain markets. December corn had closed down 3.5 at 5:30, and March corn had closed down 3.75 at 5:46. November beans closed down 35.75 at 12.97, and January beans closed down 35.25 at 13.12. December Kansas City wheat closed down 20.25 at 7.99. 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

saw the old man's face. 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
1: The names of those killed read at the 9/11 Memorial and Museum in New York City as the nation marks the grim anniversary of those terror attacks. A ceremony also held in Shanksville, Pennsylvania.
3: Dedicate yourself to never forget. To find that spirit in the world around you each and every day. May God bless the memories of the 40 souls we lost.
1: Pennsylvania Governor Josh Shapiro, President Trump speaking at a third ceremony at the Pentagon. Enforcement agencies bolstering security at Jewish facilities as the high holidays begin.
4: Rosh Hashanah begins at sunset Friday and ends at nightfall on Sunday, meaning head of the year. In Hebrew, it celebrates the Jewish New Year and is the start of a 10-day period of repentance and reflection.
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7: Our top story today, of course, is monitoring how the country is commemorating the 25th anniversary of the September 11th, 2001 attacks. That includes plenty of events in southeast Nebraska, starting in Nebraska City, where Mayor Brian Biquette, who served in the U.S. Army in the Pentagon on that day, gave an address at the Otoe County Courthouse this morning.
8: One is to continually recognize the lives of the innocent people that were lost, people that were just going about their business, to continue to recognize the heroism of our first responders that lost their lives trying to save others that day, the heroisms of those passengers on the Pennsylvania flight.
7: And in a full ceremony at Beatrice's Veterans Memorial Park, Fire Chief Brian Dakey led the proceedings.
9: As we mark the 25th anniversary of one of the darkest days in our nation's history, it's also time to reflect on the greatest nation in the world and the people who have made it great. The United States is that shining city on the hill.
7: In lighter news, the city of Fairbury is gearing up for a full weekend with long-standing local vehicular showcase now on the same weekend as a new city celebration designed to help increase attendance for both. Last fall, Fairbury unveiled a new city event they call Hullabalooza. Ultimately, the event was a vehicle to formally debut the city's newly constructed bandshell and amphitheater in Conrad Park downtown, bringing in a handful of local bands to perform throughout the day. It was also a way for locals to celebrate the end of summer and raise money for a noble local cause. This year, proceeds are going to domestic violence support nonprofit Hope Crisis Center.
10: That meeting pretty much weekly here lately, and it's all coming together. It's going to be a lot bigger and better than it was last year, I think, and I hope everybody can attend. We're real excited to be running it in conjunction with the same weekend as the car show. I think it'll help both of us, both organizations out.
7: Fairbury Mayor Kelly Davis is part of the crew putting the Hullabalooza event together, and new this year, that event is being run in concert with the small city's annual car show, which has filled the blocks around the downtown square every September for the last 14 years. This weekend, the musical acts and events of Hullabalooza are planned for all day Saturday, with the car show running from noon to 4 on Sunday. And the official lineup for Nebraska's November general election ballot is set. Secretary of State Bob Evnen says he has officially certified the lists of candidates and ballot measures today. Voters will decide on three key initiatives this fall, including online sports wagering, authorization, and regulation, alongside an initiative titled Fairness for Girls, which would separate school sports teams strictly to the gender assigned at birth. State officials will hold public hearings across all three congressional districts in October to discuss the measures before voters head to the polls on November 3rd. For more news, head to newschannelnebraska.com. I'm Tim Hackett in the NCN Newsroom.
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1: Now, here's your weather.
2: Partly cloudy sky tonight with a chance of late night showers and thunderstorms, low around 67 degrees. Mostly sunny for you tomorrow with a chance of showers and thunderstorms, high near 82. Tomorrow night, partly cloudy with a chance of showers and thunderstorms, low around 62. And showers likely on Sunday with a possibility of a thunderstorm, high near 84 degrees. 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
1: The Saline County Museum in Dorchester is having their fifth annual Living History Day on Sunday from 11 a.m. to 3 in the afternoon. Historical demonstrators doing old-time skills such as quilting, embossing, making pastry brushes, and pioneer cooking with music all day, a petting zoo, and much more. There'll be a color guard ceremony at noon, and food will be available as well. To see what else is going on in the area, check out our calendar on their page at newschannelnebraska.com.
2: Students who participate in extracurricular activities are three times more likely to excel inside the classroom. And this week's honorees are showing what hard work, leadership, and dedication can accomplish. Our female student of the week is Abby Clues, a senior at Exeter Milligan Friend. Abby has put in the work all summer to improve her game for her senior season, and that hard work is already paying off. She recently won the Tri-County Invite at Hidden Acres in Beatrice, firing an impressive round of 84. Abby is a strong leader for the Exeter Milligan Friend golf team and continues to set the example for her teammates. Our male student of the week is Garrett Schmidt, a senior at Tri-County. Garrett is making an impact all over the field for the Trojan football team as a running back, linebacker, and punter. So far this season, he's averaging 125 rushing yards per game with four touchdowns, while also recording eight tackles on defense. His versatility, toughness, and willingness to contribute wherever his team needs him have made him a valuable leader for Tri-County. Old Red 99.5 and Watchtower Wealth Management are proud to recognize students throughout southeast Nebraska and northeast Kansas who are excelling inside and outside the classroom. This week's students of the week are Abby Clues from Exeter Milligan Friend and Garrett Schmidt from Tri-County. The Student of the Week awards are brought to you by Old Red 99.5 along with Anthony Schnelli, Jody Starr, Tony Hines, and Ben Kidder with Watchtower Wealth Management in Beatrice.
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1: Fox News, I'm John Saucier. Americans gathering in Shanksville, Pennsylvania on the 25th anniversary of the 9/11 terrorist attacks at the Flight 93 Memorial Site, where 40 passengers helped take down four hijackers on a flight that was believed to be heading towards the nation's capital. Interior Secretary Doug Burgum.
2: The incredible courage of those that were on Flight 93, the selflessness that they took, the action when they could have been frozen with fear.
1: Heroes indeed. U.S. Attorney General Todd Blanch on Fox's America Reports to discuss the threat of terrorism in America today.
3: We always have to remain vigilant because there will always be terrorists that want to destroy our way of life, and so we have to do everything we can to stop it.
1: The Department of Justice announcing an Afghan permanent resident living in Texas was deported using the Alien Terrorist Removal Court. 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

Old Red 99.5, Shania Twain and Brian White from this moment on in the middle of a big block of continuous country. Let's keep it going right here on Old Red with Elvie Shane.

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0: Today's Best Country, you'll read Ella Langley, Loving Life Again, wrapping up that big block of continuous country. Donay Brown in on your Friday night for a little while. We got some Love and Theft and John Anderson on the way. Coming up at 6:40, it is high school football. Elmwood Murdoch at Bruning Davenport Schickley taking on the Eagles. 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

0: Seminole Wind from John Anderson on today's Best Country Old Red 99.5. We got high school football coming your way here in just a little bit. It is Elmwood Murdoch at Bruning Davenport Schickley. 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
2: Now, here's your weather.
0: For tonight, a slight chance of showers and thunderstorms. Humid, lows mid-60s, south winds 10 to 15 miles per hour. Tomorrow, mostly sunny with a slight chance of showers and thunderstorms. Highs around 80, north winds 10 to 15 miles per hour. Tomorrow night, partly cloudy with a slight chance of showers and thunderstorms in the evening, then mostly cloudy with a 50% chance of showers and thunderstorms after midnight. Lows in the lower 60s. And northeast winds 5 to 10 miles per hour. On your Sunday, mostly cloudy in the morning, becoming partly sunny with a slight chance of thunderstorms. 50% chance of showers mainly in the morning. Humid, highs lower 80s. And east winds 10 to 15 miles per hour, gusting up to 25.
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2: The latest installment in what's become an annual affair over the last few years, Bruning Davenport Schickley against Elmwood Murdoch, Friday Night Football, live on Old Red 99.5. Good evening, everybody, and welcome for the first time this year to the Schickley Sports Complex in Schickley, Nebraska, with Archer Schwartz back in our Fairbury studios. And alongside my partner, Ron Roskilly, I'm Tim Hackett. You're listening to high school football on Old Red 99.5. Happy to have you with us, and a big thanks for joining us wherever you're joining us from. Ron, I was excited for this matchup. We got to pick the games that we wanted to cover this year on Old Red. This was the very first matchup that you and I got to call together at the start of the 2024 season. It's crazy to see how things have changed for these two programs since then. As we know, BDS was fantastic that year, all the way to the state semifinals. This is such a great program, was such a great program at the tail end of the 2010s into the start of the 2020s. Elmwood Murdoch is kind of on the rise now here in the 2020s. They're fresh off of an eight-win season last year, won nine games just a couple of years prior to that. They've been really, really good over the last decade under Lance Steffen, and here we go. Two schools that were in the postseason in Class D last year meet here in Week 3 to start out 2026.
3: Yeah, absolutely. It's always been a great season for BDS has always had great teams over the last few years, and you said Elmwood Murdoch is kind of on the rise as well. And Elmwood Murdoch off to a good 2-0 start with some dominating wins over Johnson County Central and Tri-County.
2: Really impressive start to the season for Elmwood Murdoch. They've scored over 100 points total over those two games, and they're getting it done in a lot of different ways as well.
3: Yeah, absolutely. They know how to take the ball away. They've got their plus seven in the turnover department coming into this game, and then they're able to run the ball very well as well.
2: They've got multi-year starters at every level, and something we'll talk about later on our pregame. If you follow sports on Old Red, if you tuned into that game back in 2024, there will be a lot of names that you recognize from the Elmwood Murdoch side. Believe it or not, because we haven't seen any of these guys in any sports between now and then, and there's a lot of guys on this

0: to have any chance against Edwin Murdoch this week.
1: Yeah, absolutely. It's and Lord Central Catholic has, they've been quite the powerhouse over the last few years from what I've heard. So definitely no shame in losing to them. But, yeah, this is going to be another tough opponent for them here tonight.
0: BDS did not manage an offensive touchdown last week against Lord Central. And as we told you, Elmwood Murdoch has scored 108 points over their first two games. They've hit or exceeded 50 points in both of their two games so far this year. So BDS has got to get the offense up and running to keep pace, you would think, with the Knights as they lead this charge here tonight. We will take a break here on our pregame show, which is brought to you tonight by Carlson Irrigation and Southeast Community College. Let's do more. And when we come back, you will hear some of my conversation with BDS head coach Mark Roeder. That's coming up next. 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
0: Welcome back to our high school football pregame show on Ole Red 99.5. It's brought to you tonight by Carlson Irrigation and Southeast Community College. Let's do more. Let's hear now from the head coach of the Eagles, Mark Roeder.
6: They were wildly different. It's kind of odd. We feel like our first and second games have been switched. In our first game, we were very functional and played at a pretty high level. And then in game two, we were dysfunctional in a lot of ways, and it really didn't make any sense because usually you have that more in game one than game two, but it was like they were flipped. And we do think some of that comes from Lord's punched us in the mouth, and we had a hard time reacting to that. So they've been two very wildly different games that we've played. I mean, Lord's really, they took it to us in every way. And then after the game, we heard that Johnson Brock beat Sandy Creek, and that all of a sudden a lot of things made sense because, you know, Lord's played Johnson Brock in the first game, and Johnson Brock must be awfully dang good. That's what we came away with. So, well, we're still finding that out, and we're going to find out a lot more about ourselves this Friday night. You know, Elmwood Murdoch is another very good team. We think they're probably about at the level that Lord's was at. So we're still finding out kind of what we are and who we are. And we're going to find out more Friday night. We hope to be more physical. Lord's really physically dominated the game, and Elmwood's very capable of doing the exact same thing to us, so we're hopeful to be more physical this week. Friday we have a very, very good opponent, so I mean we want to compete well Friday, and then

0: after that, we feel like there's six games in a row that, you know, maybe we can, the opponents maybe aren't quite what these two have been, and that we can, you know, get into a district run or whatever else. But we, you know, this back-to-back stretch is very, very tough with these two teams here. And then, so we're hopeful that we can maybe build some momentum after it. Well, and we'd like to build some momentum Friday night.
1: Sure. I mean,
0: if we get blasted again, you know, it's going to be tough. Because, I mean, two in a row like that would be quite a challenge to try to overcome. Every year's a new chapter in the book. So, I mean, when we tell the kids, it's their story. It's their book. So, and it's their team. So, and we're going to find out a lot about ourselves Friday night. Well, same thing they always do. Big, strong kids, a bunch of 200-pounders or more, physical. They're going to, you know, they're very capable of doing just what Lords did and just kind of physically control the line of scrimmage on both sides of the ball. So they're very good. Yeah, they won a playoff game last year and made it to the second round just like Lords did. So we have a tremendous challenge ahead of us. But we're kind of hoping, if they've watched us from last week, that they're not overly impressed and that maybe they're just trying to get ready for John. They have Johnson Brock next week.
1: Oh, man.
0: So we're hoping maybe they look past us a little bit.
1: When we come back, Ron and I will preview the matchup a little bit further, and then we'll have kickoff. Bruning Davenport Chickley versus Elmwood Murdoch. Kickoff at the top of the hour here on Ole Red 99.5.
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1: Just about ready to go on our third high school football broadcast of the 2026 season here on Ole Red. And it's a matchup that we've now seen quite a bit. Third straight season that Elmwood Murdoch has faced BDS in high school football. And these two schools have split the last two meetings. First ever win for Elmwood Murdoch against BDS in the head-to-head coming last year at home in Murdoch. Just about exactly an hour and 45 minutes to the northeast of where we stand right now. BDS had won the only three prior meetings, including the game that Ron and I were at to kick off the 2024 season. And, of course, EM won last year to kick off the 2025 season, one of their best seasons in team history. They're scheduled to play next year as well on that two-year cycle. Previous two meetings were in 2018 and 2019. Those were both resounding wins for BDS, and Elmwood Murdoch did not face either Bruning Davenport or Chickley prior to that. This co-op setup that, of course, has worked so well for the Eagles It's interesting, Ron, just the difference in the trajectories, I guess, of these two programs. We'll see if that stays to form tonight or if BDS can rally and kind of dip into some of that past success that you and I have both been able to bear witness to over the years, you especially in the years prior to you and I calling that first game in 2024 together. But the reality of the situation is that Elmwood Murdoch has been really, really solid the last few years, and they are off to another good start this year. And both head coaches, we heard Lance Steffen do a post-game interview with our friends at B103 after the Knights clobbered our friends from Tri-County last week. 50-8 was the final score there. Lance Steffen said, he was asked about, you know, you're playing BDS next week, what do you know about them? He said, look, they're used to winning. They're used to winning a lot. And Mark Roeder said, the BDS coach, you just heard from him on our pregame interview, he said, we're hoping Elmwood Murdoch kind of looks past us a little bit because of how we played this past week. If what Lance Steffen said last week is anything to go by, and I even said to Mark Roeder this week, I said, well, you know, maybe he was just saying the right things. I don't believe that's the case. I think he knows what BDS has been and what they have done over the last decade plus. So I don't think there's any looking past this BDS team, regardless of how they may have performed last week. I think Elmwood Murdoch's going to give this their full attention, even though they do have Johnson Brock in the schedule next week.
4: Yeah, I think so. You can't really look past BDS at this point. There's really no reason to, not over the last 10 years or so. So I don't think this year's going to be any different.
1: The numbers are pretty apparent for Elmwood Murdoch. We know it's just two games in, but look, they put up 58 against Johnson County Central. They lost last week, too. And then they put up 50 last week against Tri-County, which had won their first game of the season. So 108-36 is the point differential for Elmwood Murdoch through two games. No matter how you slice it, no matter the quality of the opposition, pretty impressive margin through two games.
4: Yeah, absolutely, and they're doing it the way that most coaches would want to do it. They're able to run the ball very well, and they're able to get turnovers on the defensive side.
1: Brody Marsh is the name we will hear a lot for Elmwood Murdoch. He's their starting tailback. He's one of their top defenders, and he's a name that BDS fans will be very familiar with because he was that way 2 years ago at the start of that 2024 season. That was his first real year as the number one tailback. That was the first game of that season, 2024. So BDS shut him down. Elmwood Murdoch did not run the ball well at all in that game, but last year, completely different. Marsh went off, ran for over 130 yards in that contest, and he is off to a tremendous start this year running the ball for the Knights, number 22 in the Whites.
4: Yeah, Brody Marsh with 279 yards so far, rushing on just 29 carries, averaging almost 140 yards per game, and he's got 6 touchdowns on the year as well.
1: Crazy impressive numbers, and also a defensive touchdown for him as well. So that is certainly a name and number that we will be calling a lot. 22 in the all-white with the chrome helmets. It's a pretty nice look for the team called the Knights. That is one of the names that we are familiar with because this senior class, and Coach Steffen in that interview we just talked about, he called them all out by name. There's 5 guys in their senior class this year for Elmwood Murdoch. They're all multi-year starters, and all of these guys were guys that played featured roles, if not starring roles, when we saw this matchup here 2 seasons ago. So it's crazy to me that I frankly haven't paid much attention to Elmwood Murdoch football since then, Ron. Why would we? They're not one of the schools that we follow. Haven't seen them in the postseason, anything like that. But in preparing for this game this week, you go down their roster, like, that name looks familiar. That name looks familiar. And that's literally I did that 5 times. It's like, I'm thinking about that game 2 years ago. So much has changed. And yet for the Knights, very little has changed because those guys are all featured players and they're all still really good. And they've helped to usher in a really strong couple of years with their class. Will be one of the winningest classes in recent Elmwood Murdoch football history, especially if they can match this year what they did last year, 8-2 in a postseason win.
4: Yeah, and getting a win over a team like BDS, I think, is only going to strengthen their ability to have another successful season.
1: Meanwhile, on the flip side for BDS, I mean, you and I have had the privilege of seeing this team a lot, this school a lot over the last couple of years. Yeah. There's a lot of names that are no longer here. So they had a couple of multi-year feature players in that 2024 game compared so that they were then what Elmwood Murdoch is now in terms of their roster construction. So the Eagles are mixing in a lot of new guys this year that are in featured roles. And we'll see how that bears out. They have a big senior class, names that we've heard a lot of. They're now in featured and starting roles for the first time. We will take a final break here on Ole Red as we break for the national anthem. Kickoff coming up next between BDS and Elmwood Murdoch.
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1: Tonight's broadcast of high school football on Ole Red 99.5 is presented by Stutzman Interiors, Alf's Well Drilling, Bruning Lumber, and Ranky Manufacturing in Deschler. Welcome back to Chicley, Nebraska, everybody. Our first time here this year in a place that we've been a lot over the years here at Ole Red. Happy to be here for our third broadcast, high school football broadcast, that is, of the 2026 season with Archer Schwartz. Back in our Fairbury studios, Tim Hackett and Ron Roskilly here with you in the booth. Should be an interesting matchup, Ron, and ultimately the takeaway that we got from talking in my brief conversation with BDS head coach Mark Roeder, who's in his first year as the number one head coach. It's been a timeshare with him and Chris Artisono, friend of the program for the last decade plus. We were told this earlier this evening, Coach Artisono retiring after this past school year, so wishing him nothing but the best. It's Coach Roeder's show now with a couple of new reinforcements in the mix as well. What we heard from him this week is we've got to be better tonight against Elmwood Murdoch than we were last week against Lord Central, and he basically said this: if we're not better, we don't stand a chance.
4: Yeah, absolutely. He just blatantly said it out that they have to play a lot better tonight if they want to have any chance of winning this game.
1: Elmwood Murdoch will start with the ball, fresh off of a 2-0 start to the season in which they've cracked the half-century mark in both of their games. So we'll get a look at their high-flying offense and their excellent offensive line and running attack to start things off for the night. BDS has rolled in three different kickoff guys in their two games so far this year, so we'll see how that shakes out. Kyler Cook will kick off to start off this game. It's fielded by Colston Spellman at the 5-yard line. He'll try to roll out to the right sideline. Thrown down there by Leighton Fiala for BDS. And a short return for Elmwood Murdoch to start things off. So the Knights come in at 2-0. Started last season with a victory over BDS at home. Their first ever win over BDS in the head-to-head. Set the tone for what became an 8-2 season. One of their highest win totals. They did win 9 games a couple of seasons prior to that. But one of the highest win totals in program history. Of course, culminating in a playoff victory. BDS lost out in the first round of the playoffs at the same time. Elmwood Murdoch then lost in the second round to Lawrence Nelson. And here they are a couple of months later, 2-0 start. Heavy set for quarterback Dustin Gordon in his first season as the Knights signal caller. Eye formation, keep it with Gordon around the right end, and he has nowhere to go. Tripped up out on that far right sideline. Finished off by Braden Phillippe, the sophomore for BDS. And not much for Gordon on the first play from scrimmage. A gain of about 3.
4: Yeah, just try to, again, if you're BDS, obviously you got to find a way to stop the run game, because that's going to be the big key, I think, for them on defense.
1: Elmwood Murdoch didn't even dominate Tri-County in the offensive margins. They put up just about exactly 300 yards of offense. Tri-County was at 132, so it's certainly a big margin, but it wasn't a blowout in that margin by any means. Strong toss to Marsh. First touch for their star running back. Breaks one tackle and finally is wrenched down at the 36-yard line of Elmwood Murdoch. So it's a run of about 19 for Elmwood.